It's me, Jolie P. I'm back with another episode. Today, I've put together a really special lineup of guests. Kicking things off. We got a new aloe in the cut. Period. Take it away, Queen.

yo. 4-4 times that I bad them man up. 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I don't gotta speak no words to get your head split. I just gotta lift my hand up. 4-4 times that I whooped your missus. Look at this book, let you wash my dishes. She asked me what I wanna eat after. I wouldn't mind some chicken rice and spinach. 4-4 times they dash my digits, but they couldn't get through when they ring. 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

trainer's gifted, train just missed it. 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Can you feel that aura? 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Been writing from like 3-4. I mean, the age in the AM. 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People's princess, don't need interest. Lay one bar like teeth are decaying. Let's play time in school, no need for the playing. 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That's why my life's not something people can stay in. Bishop pitch me on dragons then. 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I'm

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Touch a beat, they're like, oh, that's heavy. From town, coming right with the loud sound. Might fly J.A., go Brownstown. 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

0: Big Marsai elephant. 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
1: Splitting in middle. 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

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How I'll drop you out for people that ain't been there for it all. 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Big fat zoo for me to inhale. They say that my cadence cold in braille. They don't even get that shit. Electric hits, just Tetris fix. 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That's what the bees for. Got grand for, I still need more. They say theirs is 10 out of 10. I say alright, like C4. Take tricks, I just wanna see more. 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That's what me for. I do, I swear. I just think about me, I'm so selfish. That's what me for, yeah.

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Dead MC stealing departed. I would have bomba, I would have rotted. 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

0: 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Look at the year I had, I just started. They gotta rate my moves of regard. This said MC nearly departed.
1: Yes, yes, yes.

work, don't get no rest. After I'm done, she destiny child. She telling me she lost her breath. Three times she must need one breath. They keep asking how I've been. Man, no stress. Lately, I'm trying to be my best, cause over time and I've been my worst. Then MCs, when they need to rehearse, they need to relearn, they need to return the awards that they give to these and the nerds.

What's up, swelling the air? It's the Birmingham fragrance, Laupat. I got the Birmingham flavors here. Baseline, I got Birmingham neighbors. Gun fingers up. Ah, for the Birmingham ravers. Well, a fat one, I got Birmingham papers. Light it up, that's a Birmingham statement. I'm in a Birmingham mood, write tunes and smoke a Birmingham zoo. I never heard of them over there, but true say they all heard my tunes. Cause the B stands for bars and facts. Lyrics, I go put my heart in that. It's facts, I go put my heart on tracks. I touch mic so swiftly. Grown up now, man, I'm not no pickney. They asking who I got with me. Just me, one all over these cities. I've been spitting around a little bit from times when I wrote little shit. Hate when they say they hate me. Go backyard and they start giggling. It's tickling. Just to me, that's true. Even in my shoes, I swear that they couldn't cap my moves. They couldn't bag my type. They couldn't bag my wife. They couldn't bag my main. Couldn't bag my side. Couldn't bag my wife. They can't. What's that smell in the air? It's a Birmingham flavors rapper. I got the Birmingham flavors here. Based on I got Birmingham neighbors. Gun fingers up. For the Birmingham ravers. But the fat one, I got Birmingham papers. Like it on the

0: Polar Bee, but
1: obviously Jungle is massive. If you didn't know, now you know. Come on.
0: But it's actually not the end. And I'm gonna do something that I don't normally do. I'm gonna actually show you some of my own music. What the hell? What the hell? Okay, I'm only gonna show you a little bit. I'm gonna show you a little bit of each song because they're not finished, okay? It's not finished, but it's my show, so I can do what I want. So if I wanna show you a fucking half-finished song, I can show you a half-finished song. So this one is called All About It, and in brackets, Danger. I haven't decided yet, but here we go. It's like giving shopping in Zara, shopping in H&M music.

gonna do one more, and then I'm gonna be joined by a very special guest. Okay, this next one, I've actually have done it on my foundation show before, but I thought, why not let me do it one more time? So this one is called Movie Star Planet, and it's produced by Cheetah. Go Cheetah, one of my favorite producers. And it's, again, not finished, but I'm gonna show you a little bit of it, because why?

0: called Movie Star Planet, and I've done it on my show before. You guys have heard this on my show. We posted it on the gram. But I would like to summon my secret special guest to the microphone. Have we got Jaya in the building? Yes, we do. My good sis, Jaya. That's enough Jolie P for now. We heard her. Next, we're gonna do a nice little rinse out, aren't we? We're gonna have a little roll out. But I just also wanted to take a second to say Jaya's actually been making history, you guys. Jaya was the first ever female nominee for a Grime Mobo. So can we actually clap it up for Jaya? Because like that's history.
1: No, but you've been making some history, you've been paving the way. Like, honestly, I'm so excited for these sounds as well. The exclusives. Privilege.
0: Well, yeah, we've known each other for just like over a year now, I'd say. And I'm very proud of you. And I'm just excited. I'm excited for what's to come. But for now, back into the music.

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pissed cause they know that I turn the next big thing to a throwback. 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I'm fresh, I'm kiwi, they're dry like tea leaves. 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Man wanna give zucchini, I just wanna zip a cloud that's cheesy. It don't take that much to please me. I spit grime but I still bump Dilla. I took risks but I ain't no driller. Buying sets but I ain't no killer. We came a long way from preschool dinner. I spit grime but I still bump Dilla. Buying sets but I ain't no killer. I took risks but I ain't no driller. We came a long way from preschool dinner.

still local, still live on the main road. While these boys wanna play like Saints Row, I was locked in upscaling the pay flow. I'm a summer babe, trust me, it rains though. Pack zoots for the route where the pain goes. They rap for the girls and the peso, that's why we can't be tight like Kane Rowe. Disciplined like a Shaolin monk, I can tell that you ain't been slapped or punched. 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They walked in like the Brady Bunch, I don't need no shield, I was on my ones. I'm not scared of the truth they run, I just count my bags and I fill my lungs. Yeah, I just count my bags and chill. They work hard but they ain't there still. 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Back then I was on chip shop till. Now I live good cause I use free will. Yeah, there ain't a gem in the shit they spill.

Yeah. If you didn't big me up for the Mobo nom, then don't ask me for a verse, you plonk. Correct me if I'm wrong, but I ain't heard one wheel up for your song. Been doing this for way too long to gravitate to a clique that fake get along. Marty Supreme, this is then ping pong. I smoke an MC one breath like bong. If you didn't big me up for the Mobo nom, then don't ask me for a verse, you plonk. Correct me if I'm wrong, but I

Yeah, man. Bless up. Thank you for having me. Yeah, yeah. You better big me up, man. I've been watching. I've taken notes.

0: Okay, basically next, I don't even know what the time is, what the timings is. We are so all over the place, but I feel like that's very in fashion for me. Basically, we're going to have a little, if the people's is here, yes, I can see the people's is here now, we're going to have some live PA sets. So if you, Mr. Lucky, would like to come and do some songs for us, if you want, would you like to say hello and introduce yourself? Who are you?
1: Yo, I'm Lucky. Shout out Jody P on the set, Foundation FM. Let's just run it. Let's just run it. Yeah, please.
0: I can smile before I saw you.
1: Fair. That's good.

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Yeah, forecast. This one's coming out like soon. ASAP. You ready? Yeah, let's do it.

0: I'ma let you know. Jolie people will let you know. Get me.
1: Tell them where they can find you on the internet.
0: Instagram at Dano Lucky. No spaces, no caps, obviously.
1: Are you on TikTok? What's your
0: and TikTok, same thing, Dano Lucky. Get me.
1: Okay, period. So we got one more from Lucky this evening. You want to do this one or this one or this one?
0: Let's do that one. Let's this do that. One? Yeah, Lexi, let's do it.
1: You ready?
0: Different vibe, but yeah, let's do it, man.
1: We're all about the versatility.
0: Come on, man. Taking it old school with this one.

0: thank you for having me. I appreciate it so much.
1: One more time, where can they find you on the social media?
0: On Instagram, TikTok, Dano Lucky, and yeah, literally Spotify, Lucky, all caps as well, get me. So yeah, shout out Jolie P, shout out Foundation FM.
1: Yes.
0: Appreciate you.
1: Thanks for coming. Nice to meet you. Okay, next, please may I summon you to the microphone, princess. I've been really, really, really excited for this next guest because this, for like a year now, I've been shaking my ass to your music. I've been shaking my ass. So, would you like to introduce yourself?
2: My name is Hexa.
1: Let me bring this down.
2: Go by Hexacism on all social media platforms.
1: Yes. And what song would you like to start with today?
2: Let's start with I Say.
1: Okay, period. Let's go.

0: great. Stop. And, you know, before she was here, what were you doing? You were buying fabrics.
1: Yeah.
0: Do you, can we expect any fashion coming Girl, up from you soon? Because I've really been waiting, you know, I've been seeing. Is it you that made those heels? Or is
2: I can't say.
0: It's
2: somebody made them go. I don't know who. Okay, I might have helped. I don't know.
0: Is somebody gonna let us buy?
2: Yeah. Don't worry. They're coming for you. Don't worry. Okay. We're gonna have next time popular heels up.
0: Okay, because like I've seen you on the stories as well doing the garms.
2: Yeah.
0: Garms and shoes. Okay.
2: I know. I'm in my final year at uni at the moment doing fashion. So yeah, it's beating my ass out again.
0: Do you have a timeline of when can we buy things from you? Because the people want to shop.
2: Definitely after May. Okay, after May. We're doing a show and then you'll see everything out.
0: I'm going to save up. I'm starting my saving up my pocket money now. Do you want to do work?
2: Yeah, let's do it.
0: Okay, we're going to do work for me.

0: yet, I was thinking, like, I keep seeing the preview on TikTok. I was like, I really, really actually need to hear this song, like, yesterday. Like, I need to... And then, lo and behold, I get a DM, like, 30 minutes later, like, oh, I want to send you the song.
1: Yeah. Because, girl, I've been fucking love when with the you, universe why.
0: Aligns. I love when things align because the way that our... And this one is out. This one is called Back It Up.
1: Yeah.
0: And if you're at home listening back to my show, make sure you're backing it up right now.
1: Backing it up.
0: Ready to back it up?
1: Ready.
0: Let's back it up.

0: thank you so much for coming today. I really appreciate you because I've been waiting.
1: Girl, I've been waiting too.
0: Do you want to tell them one more time, where can they find you?
1: Hexism on all social media platforms, TikTok, Insta, Hexar on Spotify.
0: Period.
1: Thank you.
0: Thanks for coming. Thank you. Okay, so I think I've got half an hour left. I don't really know what to do with this half an hour. I think I'm going to have a little mix in my just usual Foundation FM show style. I'm going to do, my regular mix. I don't know, maybe some jungle, maybe some Turkulicious music. Who knows? But we're going to start here. If you were at Jotty Homegrown, you know that it was going off

0: Wait, I have a surprise on Jungle Day. We got 10 minutes left. Some random guy came in and started dancing. Everything's going crazy, but you know what? We got 10 minutes left, so why don't we have a little drum and bass cypher with Lockie and Cola V. Oh my God. All right, let's go. I'm gonna roll out nicely.
1: Yeah, who you know rapping like me, studio trapping like me. Who you know rapping like me, studio trapping like me. Yeah. Look. You know rapping like me, see you're trapping like me. I was a man with a dream, had to get back to my feet. You know just how it goes. Concrete jungle, flowers grow like the loud I smoke. 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

bros and them bros, now we both got dope lines. 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Yeah, I know I got my issues, but I cult fan. Yeah, I know I got my issues, but the flow nice. They saying I'm the poster boy, but back then they weren't even trying to let me in. See, I've been trying to do some leveling, but just

0: 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So thank you for tuning in, and we'll see you in the next one. 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

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This is a live listening session straight from Hackney. What's the space called again? Build Hollywood, straight from Build Hollywood. Sorry, you're hearing everything live and direct right now. But yeah, I'm super excited because we will be joined by a guest called Ame Gadiaga. And she just recently released an EP back in March called Baby Goated. So we're going to be playing that in full. And the crowd is going to be involved with just talking about jazz and her process of making this EP and just like what jazz means to her. So super excited. This is a different format. I haven't really done anything like this before, like broadcasting live and direct. I do host sessions quite often, and I also have this radio show on Foundation, so I'm finally bridging both worlds together, which is amazing. So yeah, stay locked. We're just going to be running some tunes for now, and then we will be getting into the session in maybe the next hour. So yeah, stay locked.

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Joined by myself, Jess. Playing underneath me is Miles Davis, rated X, get up with it. It's quite intense, actually. I walked back into the room and I was just like, the organs are doing a lot right now. But yeah, this is, Miles Davis was obviously very experimental when it came to his creation of making jazz music, and I thought this track was like a really good example of the breadth of the work that he's done. But we're going to keep it pushing. Remember, we are live on Foundation FM. 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And I'm going to play Soma Moko Gill. This is Rewind, Remind.

yo, mate. 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How's everything going over there? I hope everything's good, eh? I'll send my greetings to everybody. 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

0: everyone.
1: Hi.
0: Hello. Welcome. We're about to start the session now. Thank you for all being here and attending. And yes, if this is your first time coming to A Hard to Explain, Easy to Feel, these sessions are just a space to like listen to music and to share our thoughts on it, really. And I love to invite artists whose music I find beautiful and I think should be appraised in a very intentional setting. And today I'm joined by Ami Gadiaga. Welcome. Also, we're broadcasting live from Foundation FM. This is the first time I've ever broadcasted a listening session live. So this is super fun. And I'm glad that you guys are here to join me. With these sessions, I don't want it to just be like me and Ami just talking at you guys. I also would love for you to be involved at some point as well. So don't feel too shy. There are also note cards as well, if you've noticed. If everyone has a note card, I would like you to write about your thoughts about this session, but also to, usually there's a prompt. The prompt today is going to be, what artist and song was your introduction to jazz? So you've got the whole session to think about that, and then we can talk about it afterwards. So yeah, hi.
2: Hello.
0: How are you?
2: I'm good. I'm so happy to be here.
0: Yeah.
2: Thank you.
0: No, of course. You recently released your second EP, Baby Goated.
2: Mm-hmm.
0: Before that, you released an EP called All Black Everything,
2: yeah,
0: which sonically I found was a little bit different, but I could definitely hear the journey from All Black Everything to Baby Goated. Mm-hmm. And I think what really like struck me about Baby Goated was, first, it was the artwork.
2: Okay.
0: Because I've never really seen contemporary, well, up until only probably recently, but usually jazz album artworks tend to be quite serious and moody. I think that's what it's been associated with like the longest time.
2: Mm-hmm.
0: But then I also thought about like jazz music that comes from other countries like Brazil, Ethiopia, West Africa or South Africa. Their artwork tends to be very vibrant, mm-hmm, which matches, I guess, the just the culture of those countries is very, very vibrant. And yeah, I think that's what struck out to me on your artwork as well. I wonder if that was that like something that you was thinking about when you were doing the creative direction for that?
2: Yes, definitely. So for my first project, All Black Everything, as you may know, it's black and white.
0: Yeah.
2: It's very sober.
0: Yes.
2: You know, sober, and you're quite serious and solemn, you know. That was intentional at the time as well. But with Baby Goated, I wanted to bring more my personality, I guess, in that project, because it's a very short project. I find it to be kind of a stepping stone towards an album, you know, kind of introducing a different facet of my personality, which is more... very colorful, you know, very, I'm really camp as well as a person.
0: Mm-hmm.
2: And yeah, I wanted to just be making a statement and stepping into colors. So I also decided to include my Senegalese flag. Weirdly, I am Senegalese, like my parents were both born and raised in Senegal, but my mom is fully Malian.
0: Okay.
2: And my dad is half Gambian.
0: Yeah.
2: But they just claim Senegal, to be honest.
0: Yeah.
2: And I just find the colors to match the blue, so
0: yeah,
2: I just wanted to be just bold, like I'm coming, I'm here, you know.
0: Yeah.
2: Yes, and just be bold about it. Yeah,
0: I think even the name of the EP as well, like Baby and like Baby Goated, obviously when you say goated, it's very much like, is a lot of like bravado, like,
2: yes,
0: the greatest of all time.
2: That's,
0: you know,
2: the it's, point,
0: yeah. But then you've got Baby before it, which is kind of like cutesy,
2: baby.
0: You know,
2: it's me, yeah, it's like both me, you
0: yeah
2: know what I mean. I feel with my first project, which I'm really proud of still, you know, I think it made people have a certain image of me, you know, when I would step into a space and go to, I don't know, interviews. It's like, you know, people would assume that I'm a certain way.
0: Mm-hmm.
2: There's a part of that of me that is that, you know, a bit more quiet and introspective. But in general, I'm just a girl.
0: Yeah.
2: You know.
0: Period. No, it's true.
2: Yeah. And many other things, I guess. But yeah.
0: Yeah, yeah. I guess, yeah, what it also like inspired your confidence to finally be able to step into that part of you?
2: I think it's time.
0: Yeah.
2: Time, because All Black Everything, when I signed to do this record, that was all the way back in 2020. So I was much younger. I was still in training, you know. That was so long ago. So I was still very hands-on, especially towards the end of the execution of the EP. Mm-hmm. But early on, I was really just doing what most people were doing in the jazz scene, you know, in my circle at least, you know.
0: Yeah. And was this within the UK or just like globally?
2: I've started everything in the UK. Yeah, that's where everything happens for me. And yeah, I don't know. I mean, I was, I guess, more passive, but also way more quiet at the time. I think with the years, I've become a bit more self-assured, you know.
0: Yeah.
2: Yeah.
0: And you're classically trained in the...
2: Jazz trained, bass. I guess. Yes.
0: Yeah, jazz trained.
2: Yeah.
0: But you went to school for that.
2: Yeah, to Trinity. Yeah. I went to
0: Conservatoire. Which is a very prestigious like music school to go to.
2: Yeah. Especially at the time. Now it's like a bit... Yeah.
0: Yeah. What was your experience like that, of going to a school like that?
2: It was crazy.
0: To study jazz as well.
2: Yeah. It was, my journey has been so crazy, but these 4 years were so pinnacle.
0: Mm-hmm.
2: I loved my teachers so much. They really pushed me. They were really kind as well, and like really, I don't know, they really believed in me. Not all of them, but
0: yeah,
2: you know, most of them, especially when my peers didn't, because I was unfortunately the only female in my year and the only female instrumentalist. There were two women, but they were singers, and we were barely in the same space, and
0: mm-hmm.
2: we're from a very different background as well. With everyone at Trinity, especially at the time, were coming from quite a privileged background as well, and they were all English, born and raised in, a lot of them in the south of the UK, to be honest.
0: Yeah,
2: you know,
0: I can imagine.
2: So we didn't have much in common, and they just didn't see me at all. But my teachers were, well, most of them were Black, you know,
0: wow.
2: And and deeply into the scene, and it was just great to be around people like that who cared so much about music.
0: Mm-hmm.
2: I've never met people like this before, so
0: yeah,
2: that was really inspiring. 4 years of like hard work,
0: And you were playing the bass before that, of course. What was your introduction to playing that instrument? Why did you pick that up as well?
2: So up until I went to Trinity, I was playing electric bass.
0: Okay.
2: And then when I got to Trinity, the head of jazz is very traditionalist. So he made every bassist switch to double bass for 1 year. And if you still like it, you could carry on or switch back to electric bass. But then he got rid of all the electric bass teachers. Oh. We couldn't make that choice. So we all had to stick to double bass at the time. But I was happy because it was like a new... kind of a new chance for me to discover music, I guess.
0: Mm-hmm.
2: But back then I was playing only electric bass, and I've only started that 2 years before coming to London. And I always wanted to play, but my parents didn't want to invest in that at all.
0: Yeah.
2: But
0: is it quite an expensive...
2: I mean, you can get a really cheap bass, to be honest.
0: Yeah.
2: You know?
0: But then I guess to be like have lessons and stuff.
2: Yeah.
0: Like that,
2: so I didn't have lessons. I just wanted a bass, you know what I mean?
0: Did you have lessons with electric bass? Were you self-taught?
2: Self-taught, yeah.
0: Oh wow.
2: I was going to workshops in my town. There were like some covers, we could like play covers and stuff, so that was fun. But otherwise, self-taught, you know. YouTube.
0: So how did you get into such a prestigious college being self-taught?
2: Okay, so basically, I was self-taught in electric bass.
0: Yeah.
2: I arrived in London the first year. I was pretty much barely doing anything. I was at BIM, though,
0: mm-hmm.
2: doing electric bass and nannying. The second year, I was doing just working,
0: mm-hmm.
2: you know, and I was like, my life is over. I'm never going to do this, you know. But I was still going to, like, jazz workshops every week. It's, like, called Tomorrow's Warriors. And they just give access to young people to just jazz education for free during the weekends. And that's when the guy who does that basically told me I should apply to Trinity, because I think he saw that I was really hardworking and that I kind of was like not in education anymore. And I was a bit worrying, you know, because I was in my teens and stuff. So, yeah,
0: okay.
2: He kind of like... told me you should apply for this, you know, and I applied, and so that was good.
0: Wow, congrats.
2: I don't know where I would be if it wasn't for that, you know. Yeah.
0: Well, you don't have to find out, because
2: exactly.
0: You made it to the upside.
2: I guess we'll never know.
0: I guess we'll never know. Exactly.
2: I would be fine, to be honest. I would be fine, but that was kind of a big change, you know.
0: Yeah, I think we're gonna play the EP in full.
2: Okay.
0: You said you find it a bit nerve-wracking to play your music. Well, not the thing is different, like between actually playing your music and then like playing.
2: Yeah, performing it is completely fine.
0: Yeah,
2: playing it, as soon as I release my songs, I do not listen to them.
0: Really?
2: No.
0: Why?
2: I just can't, because I'm like, oh, I should have done this like that.
0: Okay.
2: Like, I can't let it go.
0: It's like the perfectionist in you,
2: I guess. I'm really not happy.
0: Oh no,
2: there's some song I'm actually, Baby Goated, the single, I listen to it all the time.
0: Yeah,
2: it's straightforward enough for me to enjoy it, but the rest of it, I can't.
0: I feel like your music feels like well, at least the first track that we're gonna play, I'm gonna pick you up, and Baby Goated, they both feel like positive mantras, which Baby Goated is also very repetitive, so I also find that like I repeat it and I sing it a lot, just in my head, like it's one of those songs that just kind of gets stuck in your head. And I think it's interesting, and we're also gonna dive into this a little bit more, but like it kind of reminds me of just the structure of pop music as well.
2: Yeah, for sure.
0: Which you're also very like passionate about.
2: Yeah.
0: Before I get into that too quickly, let's start with the first track. This is I'ma Pick You Up intro.

0: Yeah, I was saying, oh, sorry, this is hard to explain, easy to feel. I keep forgetting we're on radio right now. And I am joined by Ami Gadiaga, and we just played Baby Goated from the Baby Goated EP. And we were just talking off mic about, I guess, how the song was made, and also that you were singing in French as well. I think maybe it would be good to tell everyone else the translations of what's being said as well.
1: Yes, yeah, sure. So I'm saying pretty like a rosebud. We can say the world is ours. We do it without pain and without efforts. Only the sun can shade us. That's like the hook. And then another line is, black is leather, black is Satan. There's no minimum to the African charisma. And then I'm also saying, they are stuck in their statistic, drowned in the money game. I am the captain of my own life. I feel no sense of lack of anything. Everyday elegance. We used to make fun of my shoes. That's real story, it's true story.
0: You used to make fun of your shoes?
1: People used to make fun of my shoes. But now look at this. But now I'm so nonchalant, everyday arrogance.
0: Yeah, exactly. Yeah, that's what I'm saying. It's such like a great like positive manifestation. Yeah. Even though like I didn't understand what you were saying in French, you can still just like hear it, feel it in the music more so. Yeah. Thank you. I think what also stuck out to me the most about this track, one of my personal favorites is the electric bass guitar on it. I think that was the first thing that I personally noticed.

0: Maybe because it sounds so like rooted in like Afrobeat and like high life, that kind of that melody. And yeah, that's the kind of music I grew up hearing. Okay, so it's a thing that I gravitated to immediately.
1: Yeah, I was so glad to hear that.
0: Yeah. And you also, you were the one who played that as well.
1: Yeah. Actually, it's a sub bass as well. Like I recorded, the original bass is an octave higher and I subbed it so people can really feel it. So that's why probably it's like even lower than what it's supposed to be. Yeah.
0: Okay, nice. Yeah, how did those first two tracks come about?
1: Yeah, I was in a camp actually in Malaysia for Baby Goated, and I was in a writing camp for a week, and I was only top lining for other people. And in the
0: for people who don't know what top lining is.
1: Oh yeah, it's basically that? Coming up with the melody of a song.
0: Okay.
1: Not even necessarily with the lyrics, just the melody.
0: Okay.
1: But I was doing top lining and lyrics for other people. So like it was Indonesian artists, Malaysian artists, Singaporean, and a couple of French people. And in the camp, there was this incredible French lyricist. Her name is Bro. She's from Paris. She's insane. I mean, if you don't speak French, it doesn't, you wouldn't tell. But for me, she's a genius. So when I heard what she was doing, I kind of was like, I really want to have a session with my own music as well. So I got paired with her and Jay, who plays the guitar and helped produce as well. And yeah, we came about this basically.
0: And
1: of course she didn't come up with like some of the lyrics. Do you know what I mean?
0: Yeah, of course. And like, did you know what this EP was going to be before you recorded any of those?
1: No. Speaking French. Désolé. Anyway, no. At the time, because that was almost a year ago, that one, I knew that I wanted to record an EP.
0: Yeah.
1: But I didn't really have any timeline at all. I was just gathering some music, to be honest. You know, I think it was maybe in June I came up with the album name, the EP name, and the concept. But I was procrastinating a lot last year. So everything kind of came back really quickly towards autumn, really.
0: Yeah, okay.
1: Yeah, by that point, no.
0: Okay, nice. I think we'll get into the next two tracks. You're going to have to pronounce, say this one for me.
1: Okay, yeah. Bruno Reine des Francs.
0: Okay, and that means?
1: Bruno, it's she was a queen in the Middle Age. In English, it's Brunhilde, maybe you know her. But yeah, she was like a queen of the French, what is now called French. The whole kingdom, like from like top of Germany to like south of France.
0: Okay.
1: And
0: okay. And the rest of it means?
1: Queen of the Franks.
0: Queen of the Franks.

0: And that is the last track off of the Baby Goated EP. And that was Who Knows. Yeah, beautiful, beautiful.
1: Thank you.
2: Thank you.
0: The last two tracks take, in terms of the energy, they take a bit of a dip from the start. What was your like thought process around that?
1: Yes. So when I decided to actually do a four-track EP and call it Baby Goated, like as you said before, maybe off mic, there's the baby and the goated part, you know. The baby's like vulnerable part of me, whatever. And goated is more self-assured, you know, bravado. That is kind of superficial as well, you know, it's just fun.
0: Yeah.
1: And I think the main message behind Baby Goated is like, don't let your environment fool you, you know. I kind of want to, I don't know. I wanted to just like have a message of hope, I guess, you know, for like people from my background, especially from the banlieue, who I know just too many people that I grew up with, or like people, I was seeing a guy at this point as well, who just are so kind of stuck with the stories they've been told growing up or whatever. And I'm like, yeah, in the most of the French lyrics, actually, it's like, I don't know. It's like, just remember that you can kind of have control, I guess, you know, and embrace vulnerability and go for it, you know. It's almost like I'm like substituting the mother role. I'm like, I'm the mom right now. I'm momming you. You can do this, you know.
0: Mother, yeah.
1: Weirdly, I had mostly like male people, like guys in my mind when I was trying to give that hope message, you know.
0: Why is
1: that? Yeah, because most people I know who are failing are men.
0: Yeah.
1: You know, not failing, but like really lost and
0: having
1: like,
0: a hard time. Yeah.
1: Maybe it's because they don't embrace the baby in them, you know. The
0: they don't embrace the vulnerability. Yeah. Exactly. Yeah.
1: They never have. So, yeah. Mm.
0: I agree. I like that message. And I think, yeah, it would be a good time to maybe go back a bit, a couple steps. It's fine. Speak about your introduction to jazz music.
1: Sorry?
0: Because, I said to speak about your introduction to jazz music before we play All Black Everything.
1: Okay.
0: Because I feel like with jazz, like I didn't grow up in a household that listened to jazz music. I grew up in a household that listened to Afrobeat, which I didn't see as having jazz influences. But that's also because like I didn't know what jazz was meant to sound like. And so when I had this idea of what jazz was, it was very like very elite music,
1: for sure.
0: Even though it's made by black people in New Orleans, like it is black music. It literally is black music. But like that's not what I saw it as. And so like my introduction to jazz comes a lot later in life. Or like maybe more so my understanding of what jazz is and what jazz can be came a lot later in life. So like I'm curious as to what your introduction to jazz was before even the fact that you studied it in school and that's the music that you're making as well. Like, how did you get there?
1: I think there's so many layers to that answer. And to even what jazz is, because at the end of the day, it's quite elitist, even at the root of it, you know? Like, when jazz was emerging, you know, in the 30s and stuff, the black people coming up with all these creativity and, like, compositions were the elite black people.
0: Yeah.
1: Because they could afford to have a piano at home. That was something that not a lot of people could afford, you know? So they were definitely from a certain background. So there's still this kind of elite, but I guess you mean like now?
0: Yeah.
1: How it's represented now?
0: Yeah.
1: So yeah, the first time I got introduced to jazz, 100% it was another white genre, to be honest. It was in my sister, she had like a magazine subscription for girls called Julie, it's French. It was like a zine, basically. And it was, an article about jazz. And it was Nora Jones, basically.
0: Okay.
1: That was early 2000s, you know.
0: Yeah.
1: But she was the face of jazz, apparently.
0: I mean,
1: fucking Nora Jones.
0: The face of jazz is no. I'm like, the face of jazz is very white, though. Like,
1: yeah, I mean, she's half Indian, but, you know. No, I love Nora Jones, but, you know.
0: But she's fat. Yeah, she's great,
1: But yeah, that was what I thought was jazz as a toddler or whatever was, oh, that's another jazz, like another white thing, you know? And then I think the first time I got aware that jazz was a black genre, like originated by black people, was because of The Simpsons.
0: Oh,
1: yeah, okay. Because you know Lisa had a, she has
0: yeah.
1: So they have a cat in The Simpsons, and it's called Snowball,
0: mm-hmm.
1: Boule de Neige in French, and it died in one episode, and she replaced it with another cat called Coltrane. And I went to look up who is Coltrane, yeah. You know, because yeah. She said like it's her inspiration and stuff, and I was stunned to see that Coltrane was a black musician.
0: So he's black.
1: Yeah.
0: Yeah.
1: I was so shocked. I was like, oh my God. So actually, but representation, especially in France, there is no diversity whatsoever in the media to this day.
0: Mm-hmm.
1: To this day, when I go back, I'm like shocked because there's only white people and very few women. But when they are there, they're all blonde, you know, it's still there. It's still very backward.
0: Yeah.
1: So at the time, it was even worse. So yeah, when I discovered that jazz was a black genre, it was so empowering. You know, I wasn't listening to it actively or anything, but I was like, oh my God, okay, that's one thing that I can be proud of in a way. Like, I can be like, oh my God, okay. Mm.
0: Mm-hmm. Mm. I want to like sidestep a little bit to what you said about, you know, French media not being very diverse.
1: Yeah.
0: I feel like within maybe the last, maybe 5 years is only where we have started to see black French artists sort of achieve mainstream appeal and like cross the borders into like the UK or US, and like I think of like a Theodora or like what's that other
1: Aya Nakamura.
0: Yeah, exactly, Aya. And even then, I love their music, but even then, like, their music is still very, it feels like they make a certain type of music that is supposed to only appeal to like other black people, do you know what I mean? Which is nothing wrong with that. So it kind of makes me feel like, as a black French artist, can you only, in order for you to achieve, like, I guess, success,
1: mm-hmm.
0: or whatever you see as success, or mainstream success, do you have to make a certain type of music? Mm. And can an artist who is making pop music or jazz music or like rock music and they're black, can they achieve the same level of success as like other white artists who are making most of that type of music?
1: I think it's a loaded question.
0: Yeah.
1: I think France is such a specific market in general. I think for anyone, it's really difficult to make it past the 5-year mark of your career for anyone, any race or gender. But when it comes, weirdly, the fact that I think now in France, urban music, so like rap and Afrobeat, they mesh in one, you know, now, is the top genre, is the most consumed genre, is the most generative genre, mm-hmm. which for me is so shocking in a positive way.
0: Yeah.
1: So I think it's not that these artists are kind of the only one that will make it, is that French people only listen to that almost.
0: Mm-hmm.
1: Because it's the highest quality of music in France, and that is made by black people.
0: Mm.
1: It's the highest artistry, the most like, yeah, generative. There's no other genre like this in France, you know. But then if they are, I mean, of course they are, like, let's say like black rock musicians, you know. Personally, I've never seen it. I've never seen them make it to the radios or, you know what I mean? But I think it's just like black music, urban music, like, yeah, rap especially, has become such a major force. Like, let's say like K-pop is in Korea.
0: Yeah.
1: In France, we have urban music.
0: Yeah.
1: It's completely, there's no other market like it, basically, you know?
0: Yeah,
1: it's undefeated, so, yeah. But on that note, though, I think that Theodora's style is quite athletic. I can't even put it in a box, to be honest. Like,
0: yeah, it's,
1: I don't know.
0: Her music is very, I think maybe when I was first introduced to her music, it was when I was sort of introduced to like French Caribbean music.
1: Mm.
0: You know, she's Congolese, she's Congolese, right? But it had that like bouillon beat to it. And I guess, yeah, bouillon is electronic music anyway. So it's like when you couldn't necessarily like put her in like a box per se.
1: And she also has ballads and stuff.
0: Yeah,
1: you know?
0: Yeah, it's true.
1: But Aya Nakamura, like, I'm so shocked. Good for her. I'm so happy. But when she first started, I would have never thought she would have that longevity and success. So I'm really happy because she looks like most black woman in France, you know.
0: Especially she also sings in French.
1: Yeah.
0: As well. So yeah.
1: And
0: like,
1: she's, the thing with her is like, she's so French as well.
0: Yeah.
1: The way she is, I think that's also what helps, just her attitude towards the life she lives is so inherently French that I think people embraced her. Mm-hmm. Do you know what I mean? But France is a real country.
0: Yeah.
1: So anyway.
0: It's an interesting country, but taking things back to you and your relationship with jazz, I wanted you to play a track that made you fall in love with jazz in the first place. And you chose a track by Betty Carter?
1: Yeah.
0: Mm-hmm. Why did you pick this track?
1: Well, actually, on the document, I kind of changed the question.
0: Okay.
1: So I said that Betty Carter made me fall in love even deeper with jazz. But if we said the first track that made me fall in love with jazz, then it's a different track. It's My Favorite Things, the John Coltrane version.
0: Okay. Oh,
1: I would say intentionally, Betty Carter is my...
0: Yeah.
1: And Gone with the Wind is just a standard. She didn't write it or anything, but she... Yeah.
0: And what is a standard for people who don't know? Oh, yeah,
1: okay.
0: You got to remember, like, some of us aren't too familiar with, like, the...
1: So in jazz and some other genres, actually, there are some set songs... They're all from what is called the American Songbook.
0: Mm-hmm.
1: A lot of the songs are from musical theater from like the early of last century, and jazz musicians would just reinterpret them, and some of them made it to be standards basically because they would be played over and over at jam sessions or being covered on albums. So yeah, Gone with the Wind is I don't know if it's actually from literally the movie Gone with the Wind, you know, the movie with like Vivien Leigh. But yeah, Gone with the Wind is a standard and she did it really well. So,
0: okay, nice. Mm-hmm.

0: Betty Carter and Ray Bryan. Yeah, Ray Bryan. Yeah. So the next track I asked you to pick was a artist or a song that made you pick up the bass. Mm. What song did you pick and why?
1: So it's actually, it didn't make me pick up the bass, but because I guess, yeah, there's the electric bass part of my life, but I guess we're talking about double bass. Mm-hmm. I kind of didn't choose. But yeah, the first double bass that I was really aware of is Oscar De Leon. I think it's from Venezuela. And yeah, my first year when I was in London, my parents used to send me money. And I used to go and pick it up in Brixton, for Ria, you know. And yeah, it was a Venezuelan shop. And they used to play Oscar De Leon all the time. Mm-hmm. And it's double basses. So yeah, that's kind of like meshed to that era of my life. And yeah.

were saying off mic that the start of that reminds me of Lil Kim, No Matter What They Say. I don't know if like anyone remembers the start of that. Did you hear it as well? Like, I'm gonna play it because, like, I was like, hold on, did they sample this?

0: and I could throw ice.
1: That's fun. Similar. It's very, very similar. Mm-hmm. Yeah, I love that. I love how, like, sometimes, like, the samples in certain popular songs will come from, like, the most random, yeah, like, random, like, songs that you, like, would have never heard of. And, yeah, I guess that's the beauty of sampling. Mm-hmm. So I think you as an artist, especially with Baby Goated, you have expanded beyond the traditional idea of what jazz is. And so the next question I posed to you was, like, what's another artist that, like, that you feel, another jazz artist who expands beyond the genre but still keeps its roots? Mm. And also, would you say that, like, within the, I guess, the elitist world that jazz can sometimes exist in, that, like, you aren't really encouraged to, like, look beyond the genre and kind of, like, experiment a little bit?
2: I think it really depends on your scene, you know? I think there's purists in every single discipline.
1: Yeah.
2: In every, even in sport or whatever, you know? I don't know what it is about jazz that makes people so protective. Because I am too, to be honest. Like, when something is not jazz, I'm like, that's not jazz. You know?
1: Sorry.
2: You know? But I don't know if it's jazz specific, to be honest. It's just, I think people that are into this discipline really care. And obviously they really worked at their craft, so they're quite protective with labels, you know. I think it's just that, really. Mm-hmm. I have been around some people that are quite protective and stuff, but it's inconsequential because look at the London scene.
1: Yeah.
2: You know.
1: Super diverse. Mm. Yeah. And so the artist you picked was Wayne Shorter.
2: Yes.
1: Yeah, and why did you pick this artist?
2: He was into so many different projects, you know, and I don't know, it's like almost sonically, he obviously was super active in the last century, but every decade was different and relevant. You know, he was in this project called Weather Reports with Jaco Pastorius and Pirelli Lagraine. It was super experimental, but also I think he's one of the first jazz musicians to really dig into the Brazilian scene. And he worked with, like, this singer called Milton Nascimento, and it just, I think, changed the face of, especially with what's happening with jazz now. I think his albums were so consequential to what's happening now.
1: Yeah.
2: So him, really,
1: nice
2: for that.

0: That is Pay As You Go by Wayne Shorter, and we are broadcasting live on Foundation FM. This is Hard to Explain, Easy to Feel, and I'm joined by Ami Gadiaga. There was another question I had for you, mm-hmm. and on your EP, on the cover, you've called yourself a French Afropean.
1: Okay.
0: Afropean. What is that?
1: Did I? Okay.
0: You did.
1: French Afropean or just Afropean?
0: French Afropean.
1: Okay. That's the mistake. I will have to have some.
0: No, wait. Let's look on the. It's actually on the EP. Yeah. So fact check that before I. yeah, you did. French Afropean. Well, somebody did.
1: Yeah. We'll yeah. have to have some calls with people.
0: You need to have a word because. Yeah.
1: That's a mouthful.
0: Yeah.
1: What is that?
0: I don't know. You tell me.
1: Is either French, Afro-French or Afropean, not both.
0: Girl, you have to have a word with,
1: I will.
0: With the operations team. Okay, so what do you want to call it?
1: I don't know. I'm Afropean because I am.
0: Afropean. What's Afropean?
1: I'm an African girl born in Europe. That's it. Okay. Afro-European.
0: Did you make that up? Is that a
1: of
0: thing?
1: Of course not. No, it's a thing.
0: Okay.
1: It's like African American, Afropean.
0: But is that a thing that actual people actually use?
1: Yeah.
0: Oh, interesting.
1: I guess you guys are like Black British and that's literally your thing.
0: Yeah.
1: Because you're an island. You have like island mentality.
0: Yeah, sorry.
1: But the rest of us, we have that other word, you know, which also encapsulate you guys. It's African European.
0: Yeah. I mean, I don't count myself as European personally, but.
1: Well, that's your loss. But it's the continent, it's not the union, it's just the continent. It's that culture of being child of migrants that you're migrated to Europe.
0: Yeah, absolutely. I mean, it means the same thing as being Black British, in my opinion. Yeah. Some may disagree.
1: Yeah.
0: I guess let's talk about your heritage. Like, mm-hmm. You pick some tracks that are like informed by your heritage as an Afropean. And the two tracks you picked were...
1: They had nothing to do with that. I just panicked.
0: You just panicked? Because when I saw these two tracks, I said, interesting that you would pick... Well, I don't know who this artist is.
1: Okay.
0: But you have Amarae on then. I was like, okay.
1: She's not European.
0: No, not quite. But we can get into why you picked that.
1: Yeah. I'm obsessed with her. I just wanted to fit her somewhere.
0: Okay, cool.
1: You know?
0: Yeah. And the first track by...
1: Even less related to that.
0: I don't know who this is, actually.
1: They're a Korean collective, actually.
0: Yeah.
1: Yeah. So okay. Nothing to do with
0: has nothing to do with that question at all.
1: Nothing.
0: Okay. That's fine. We can
1: but
0: go
1: on. African is just, you know, I'm just an African girl born in Europe. That's it.
0: Yeah.
1: Self-explanatory.
0: No, cool.
1: Yeah.
0: And then I guess, like, there's a lot of genres who have filtered into your work. And so you've picked a couple. A mixture of artists from different places.
1: Yeah.
0: Is there a song that you want to play first?
1: Oh, how many can I play?
0: Let's do two back to back.
1: Okay. So definitely Tumira by Lola Emmanuel.
0: Yeah.
1: Because actually flamenco is my favorite genre.
0: Okay.
1: Ever. So yeah.
0: Why?
1: It just is.
0: Yeah.
1: Yeah.
0: What does it for you?
1: What does it?
0: What is it about the genre?
1: Like, it's very similar to jazz. They also have standards, you know. They were also made by marginalized people. Mm. They also have incredible storytelling and recurring theme. You know, like in jazz, there's two main themes that recurring you know, into exposure. It's both travel and romance.
0: Romance? You know?
1: Yeah, romance.
0: Oh.
1: Love.
0: Oh, romance, sorry.
1: Yeah, no, sorry.
0: I thought you meant like the Roman Empire. I was like, no. Romance?
1: No.
0: I'm sorry.
1: Maybe, but no, like, yeah, romance, yeah.
0: Yeah.
1: So he's traveling romance. Like, for instance, Gone with the Wind, heartbroken, she's gone. Because now she can travel. You know what I mean? Like, it's all about really the emancipation of Black people at the time who all of a sudden had access to travel and choose their partner, their romantic partner. Because when they were in captivity, we're going to say that, they couldn't really choose who they were dealing with. You know, they were all in a plantation. Mm. And then when they got, when abolition happened, they were free to travel any state they wanted and have partners from any state as well. So jazz is linked to that. It's travel and romance. And flamenco is also that, you know. It's displaced people. They came all the way from India.
0: Yeah.
1: Found themselves in Spain. What the fuck? you know?
0: No, for real.
1: So, yeah.
0: Okay, nice. Oh, no, that is not...

0: And then you had another song.
1: Yes.
0: Yeah, which one are you going to pick?
1: You know what? Let's play Slippery Smile by Bird High Batang. It's 34, yeah.

0: Slippery Smile by Bird's Eye Batang. I couldn't tell where that was going. Like, I feel like there were so many twists and turns. Yeah. But it's, yeah, it's interesting. I like it. Why did you pick that song?
1: Because the, well, I love the song, but also the project is made by the guy behind one of my favorite albums of all time. If you know, you know, Mid-Air Thief. Incredible. But yeah, the guy is really mysterious. I think his name is Hyo, South Korean guy, and he's incredibly mysterious. Even there, people don't really know his face or anything. It's hard to contact him. And he has two albums with Mid-Air Thief, which is his main project, who are, for me, life-changing. And Bird's Eye Batang is like another project, basically, like a sister project, and it's more electronic. But yeah.
0: I really wanted to quickly get into your love for K-pop music.
1: Okay.
0: Yeah. I saw it when I was
1: not a fan of K-pop.
0: No, amazing. When I was going through your TikTok, you like to
1: wait. What? That's not supposed to be.
0: Great as well. You might want to make that private. Yeah, you're reviewing K-pop songs. That's why I asked this question, because I was like, that's so interesting that you have such a deep love for K-pop. Where does that come from? And
1: I've been a K-pop fan since I was like 9 years old, okay, to be honest. Like, so it's a long thing.
0: Okay, so it predates your relationship with Jack.
1: But K-pop for me is more defined culture than a genre.
0: Yeah, amazing fan culture.
1: Yeah, it's what it is. For me, it's like, if you're into Pokemon, if you're into WWE, it doesn't stop you from being into real sport. You know what I mean? So that's K-pop, they have some great songs, but it's not the genre itself. It's really ambiguous as a genre.
0: Yeah. It's, I mean, they take culture from so many different genres. And it's always, I see it as a genre that's constantly evolving.
1: It's really just a fan culture. Social thing, you know.
0: And even like the dances, the music videos, like how they put the bands together. Yeah. It's like super interesting.
1: Yeah. Every layer of it has its own, even like system and fan base, and you know, like some people like me are really into who writes the songs and who produces. Some people are really into the choreographers, you know, and you can maybe, you know. So we are really into like the choreographies, and we're really into like who edits the video. Like, it's so many stuff you can get into with K-pop.
0: Yeah.
1: So it's not really a music genre for me at all.
0: Yeah. Oh, because it's more so like the culture of K-pop.
1: It's the culture. It's like people who are into anime or like Pokemon. It's like there's so much. You can be into the actual anime of Pokemon, into the cosplaying, into the video games. There's so many things, you know.
0: Yeah. But I think that definitely, even if it isn't the elements of K-pop itself, I can see how that definitely ties into you as an artist.
1: Really?
0: Yeah, for sure. Because I think like, okay, you've got like the colorfulness of like your creative art direction, even if that isn't necessarily tied to K-pop, it's still like, I can imagine that there's some sort of like, I don't know, relationship there that like makes you think that, okay, I want lots of color in this way, or like, this is how I want to be presented as an artist. Like, I think a lot of the things that we're into,
1: intentionality maybe.
0: Yeah, exactly. They kind of like filter through in implicit ways at times that maybe we're not always aware of, but I see it. So
1: great.
0: Yeah. We're going to get into the closing track, and I really wanted to, actually, before we get into the closing track, I did give everyone cards to write about what their introduction to jazz music was. So just, make sure you write that on there. And then, so the closing track, I wanted it to inform this one? I wanted it to inform where you see yourself going sonically.
1: Okay.
0: What song did you pick?
1: Worldwide Woman by Beyoncé.
0: Okay, oh, nice. Why did you pick this song?
1: Worldwide Woman.
0: Yeah.
1: Because she's international.
0: So you want to be international, you want to be a worldwide woman.
1: Not tied to one place, you know.
0: And do you think you'll always be within jazz, or do you ever see yourself like opening up into
1: It's definitely at the root of everything I do, to be honest. I love, for instance, I write for K-pop, you know, I love doing this for other people as a service to other people, but in my practice, it's definitely just jazz, I think.
0: Yeah,
1: jazz adjacent, at least.
0: Yeah, and so you like to kind of tell different stories for other people.
1: Yeah, I mean, I love that.
0: You also tell stories for yourself, but like, it doesn't always have to be from your experience. It could also you be imagining what someone else's experience
1: definitely
0: could be.
1: Yeah.
0: Yeah, it's fun. Okay, Beyonce it is. Okay.

0: Beyonce from the B-Day album. I think this might have been like one of the first albums I ever bought myself. Yeah, when I was a lot younger. This, mm-hmm. yeah, I love this album. Mm-hmm. Thank you for being part of this. Thank you for doing this session with me.
1: Thank you so much for having me.
0: Yeah, what are your, do you have much plans for this EP? Like, are you going to be performing in London or anywhere else anytime soon?
1: Yes, I'm actually trying to organize a late release party, I guess, where I can perform the EP, so stay tuned.
0: Okay.
1: And yeah, I have a few gigs lined up here and there in Europe and yeah. So yeah.
0: And we can just obviously follow you online on socials and see.
1: Yeah.
0: Okay, amazing. Well, I look forward to being able to see you perform
1: thank
0: in person.
1: Thank you so much.
0: And thank you to everyone else who came
1: as
0: well.
1: Thank you guys for coming.
0: Thank you. I wondered if anyone wrote any artists that introduced them to jazz that they might want to share. I see you shaking your head and giving your note card away. So I know you wrote something. I can read it out if you want, if you don't want to read it yourself. Sorry, I'm like. Okay, so can you say that again and then I repeat it into the mic. Billy Joel, and it's called. Oh, just the artist.
2: Yeah.
0: Okay, and why did you pick this artist? How were you introduced to this artist?
2: It was because of my mom, actually. But it was like, it was one song that has the feature of a saxophone player called Bill Woods.
0: Mm-hmm.
2: So that was my introduction, because I didn't know at the time, like, who was Bill Woods.
0: Okay.
2: And that's how it kind of like, was like, oh, like, this saxophone player sounds like really, really nice.
0: And yeah.
2: I got into him, and him as a jazz musician.
0: Okay, nice. So, yeah. Is there a particular song that you can remember? Just the Way You Are. Okay, I'm gonna play it because I've never heard this song before.
1: Is it Barry White?
0: Is it Barry White or? So we're currently just trying to find the song. Yeah, this one, right? Mm. I believe it's this one. Is it this song? Nice.

0: thank you for sharing that, Billy Joel, Just the Way You Are. Shout out to your mum, yeah, for putting you on and for putting all of us on as well. I think we could play one more track if anybody had a song that they wanted to play. Just a, you know, a jazz song that they really love, or one that they... Do you have one? Star slash feelings. And is that the artist's name or the name of Nina Simone? Of course. That's okay. We don't have to play it. Yeah. Okay.
1: Stars, they come and go. They come fast. They come slow. They go like the last light of the sun, all in a blaze.

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0: don't they always? But you'll never know the pain of using a name you never owned.
1: That is Star Slash Feelings, Nina Simone. It is a 16-minute song, so you can also go and listen to that in your own time. But thank you very much for sharing. That's a beautiful song. And yeah, thank you everyone for coming. That concludes our session. And yeah, thank you. Yeah, that's it. It's a wrap.
2: Guys, I have vinyls if anyone wants some. I have a few. Let me know.

0: My guest today is a pop star and producer. Known for a distinctive blend of confessional dance pop, he has quickly gained a cult fan base obsessed with his songs that showcase worlds from the dance floor to the darkroom, running the full gamut of gay emotions from isolation and fear to jubilation and joy. Each release of a track or EP has ushered in a new wave of fans, and his list of collaborators is impressive, with everyone from Talia and Dev Hynes to Rose Grey and Queer Island Discs fan favourite Miss Tom Rasmussen. His debut mixtape, Sycophant, is out this month, and it gives me enormous pleasure to welcome Satsamas to Queer Island Disc. Good afternoon.
1: Hello.
0: Hi. How's your Saturday?
1: It's good. It's nice. Been chilled. Just walked through Vicky Park to get here.
0: Lovely.
1: Yeah.
0: You live in the area?
1: I do.
0: We're broadcasting from East London today for those listening at home on Mare Street. I actually saw you here. I saw you literally around here like this time last week.
1: Yes.
0: Thursday night for the bank holiday.
1: Yeah.
0: Spectacular.
1: What a gorgeous surprise.
0: I came 5 minutes before the party finished just to gag the girls.
1: And I was like, what? It's over?
0: But then it wasn't over. Then it actually went on for a very long time afterwards. You didn't come
1: for
0: that part.
1: No, I went home.
0: You were.
1: What was I doing? I was doing something the next day.
0: Okay.
1: Yeah, but
0: you were wise.
1: Yeah.
0: Yes, it lasted. It was, you know, well into the early hours.
1: I bet. I'm never an afters person. I can't do afters.
0: That's incredibly chic. Has that always been the way, or has this come with age?
1: It's always been the way, and I'm really trying to push through it because I know I'm missing out. But like,
0: are you?
1: Well, maybe, yeah.
0: I don't think you are. I think that's very, I think, you know, like FOMO, and specifically like a gay FOMO, is like very much a thing.
1: Yeah.
0: You know, it's like the moment the Primavera tickets drop and like all of the gays are like, if I'm not with 20 of my best friends wearing a white tank top and denim shorts, seeing Rosalia, I'm going to kill myself. It's like,
1: exactly.
0: It's a sickness that our people have.
1: Oh, 100%. 100%.
0: Like, guaranteed. So I don't think you're missing anything by not going to the afters. Although, when we first probably hung out at Margate Pride, we were out until quite late, if I remember correctly. That was quite a late one, no? Because we both DJed for the Camp Margate
1: so much
0: after
1: fun.
0: Pride party.
1: And one of the songs I chose was because... Yeah, we'll get into that. We'll get into that.
0: That's coming later in the show. Okay, so the first question I ask everybody when they come on Queer Island Discs is, how do you think you would fare if you wash up on a queer island? Like, you're slow blinking awake, the first thing is that you're seeing, you're kind of on this kind of queer paradise. What's the first thing you're smelling? What's the first thing you're tasting? What's the first thing you're seeing?
1: I think I'd be really delusional for the first few hours because I would... Have you ever seen Lost?
0: Of course.
1: Okay. I think I would like fully be like Shannon in Lost.
0: Right, okay.
1: And I'd be like, wow, like, this is actually kind of nice. Like, we finally got some sun.
0: Right.
1: I'd probably go for a swim.
0: Long winter.
1: Literally, I'd have a few hours and then I'd get hungry and then it would like panic stations.
0: Okay.
1: I think I would like definitely be like delusional until like my survival, I was like faced with a threat.
0: Mm-hmm.
1: And then
0: how are you how do you pitch yourself in a survival situation?
1: Am I alone or am I with other people?
0: Well, okay, so let me explain. The full rules are is that because this is a queer island, is that at first it's effectively a kind of like a place of your own making. It's a place where like the more you discover, the more you see, the more you find.
1: Okay.
0: People have had roller rinks on their queer islands.
1: Oh,
0: people have
1: Lord.
0: Been on queer islands where the weather has been like the Pacific Northwest and it's been like twilight, where it's been like pine forests and mist.
1: Okay.
0: People have had all sorts of things on their queer island, so the more you explore, the more you see. So
1: I'm thinking like I was thinking like a plane crashes and I'm just I mean, I'm like deserted
0: it can
1: there.
0: Be that if you'd like. Also, I'm obsessed. We're broadcasting live from the street, so naturally someone's alarm is going off round the corner.
1: Come on in.
0: Yeah, no, welcome. Open the door. I want to hear it louder. So what do you think you would find if it's kind of like a queer paradise? What would you like to find or see? Once you've got the basics down, like the food and the water and whatnot.
1: Oh, because I was going to say a buffet.
0: You can have that.
1: Like,
0: what's in the buffet? Is it giving
1: like
0: world food?
1: Hotel, like crispy waffles, eggs.
0: Ooh.
1: I'm fully just riffing first things on my mind.
0: Yeah.
1: Like maple syrup.
0: Mm-hmm. So it's kind of Americana style buffet.
1: Yes.
0: Okay.
1: Yeah, fully.
0: Kellogg Diner in Brooklyn.
1: Exactly.
0: Buffet.
1: Yeah.
0: Okay, love.
1: Yeah.
0: Fabulous, you can have that.
1: I recently just watched like some like videos of people in Las Vegas going to the buffets, you know, like the half an hour. Like,
0: the buffet
1: this
0: culture
1: is what
0: there
1: the buffet.
0: Is.
1: No, and I'm watching, so I think maybe this is inspired. There would definitely be like a Las Vegas strip.
0: Yes.
1: That I could kind of go and forget where I was. Mm-hmm. Forget reality.
0: That sounds kind of amazing.
1: Yeah.
0: I like a Las Vegas casino strip star thing on the center of a paradise island.
1: Yes.
0: That's gorgeous.
1: Yeah.
0: Okay, well then that's yours. Mm-hmm. Queer Island Discs. The format of this show goes, I invite an incredible queer person. Mostly, we've had a couple token straight women to the show for allyship reasons mainly, or like cultural contribution. Animatronic from the Scissor Sisters was one of those women. I know.
1: Wow.
0: Third guest in back in 2018.
1: Wow.
0: I know, it was a biggie. But the rules basically are, I invite a different person to come in and they bring with them 8 discs that they would bring to this queer island that they would listen to. When you were selecting your tracks today, was there an overarching criteria or through line to what you were picking?
1: I went pretty instinctively because I was like, there are so many that I would choose. I was kind of going through like different, there's like a very specific story attached to each one of these.
0: Okay.
1: And so I think I was going for like, this will take me back to a place that I was.
0: With the
1: like,
0: grass is always greener.
1: Reminds me of something. Yeah, yeah, yeah, yeah, yeah, yeah. Yeah. And some of them are really like high energy and some of them are like really mellow.
0: Okay. Well, your first track is California Girls mm-hmm. by Katy Perry featuring Snoop Dogg. What's the story behind this Queer Island disc?
1: Okay, so this is the first song that I listened to with like proper headphones, which weren't like the tinny Apple ones you get with like 10 years ago, whatever.
0: Mm-hmm.
1: And I, like the way I describe it is like honestly coming up for the first time when I put these headphones on and heard this song, I was like, oh my God. I was like inside the music.
0: Yeah.
1: This is gonna be funny when you press play. But it was just genuinely like the most, it's such a core memory.
0: Mm.
1: And for some reason, I haven't thought about it in a while, but then when you asked me to come up with them, it just came to the top of my mind and I was like, I feel like this would give me like an escapism.
0: Well, this song comes from like the very famous album, which was like the 7 number one hits.
1: It's genuinely insane.
0: Yeah.
1: The run of singles on this album.
0: Although there is the controversy behind this album is that the last single was fixed by the record label because they decided to sell it at 1p instead of the traditional 79p on iTunes.
1: You've got to do what you've got to do.
0: No, completely. I mean, listen, she knew what she was doing. She's like the ultimate fixer.
1: Sycophant is 1p when it comes out later this month.
0: Sold 5 billion copies worldwide. Well, I think we should get into it. This is Satsama's first Queer Island disc. This is California Girls by Katy Perry featuring Snoop Dogg.
2: Greetings, loved ones. Let's take a journey.

0: Wow.
1: Banger Central.
0: 2011. We were never the same again. It was 2011, right? 2011, 2012?
1: Something like that.
0: Something like that. I remember I was 16, I think. 16, 17 when that record came out. How old were you?
1: I have no idea.
0: How old are you?
1: 27.
0: Wow, the generational divide. I just got hit with it.
1: Bam.
0: Like Alexis Mateo. We are on Foundation of Femme this afternoon. This is Queer Island Discs with Zooey Gleaves, aka Lagoon. And today we're joined by Sat Samis live in the studio on a Saturday afternoon. I loved that first track. Thank you for bringing that in.
1: Start with a high.
0: Yeah, it was a gorgeous sugary confection to begin the show with. So, again, one of the first questions I always like to ask people when they come on the show is, do you have a kind of earliest memory of your queerness? And if so, what was that?
1: Okay, I literally was speaking about this with my friend yesterday. It's the moment I realized I was gay.
0: Okay.
1: Or at least the moment I realized I was first aroused.
0: Okay.
1: Have you ever seen South Park?
0: Yeah, well, the cartoon.
1: Yeah.
0: Of course.
1: So there's an episode called The Butters Show.
0: Yes.
1: Oh, do you know this episode?
0: Is this when his dad's gay?
1: Yeah, he follows his dad and follows it for listeners. He follows his dad to a gay porn viewing in a cinema and then to a bathhouse where he fucks his teacher. Anyway, and then it simulates them having sex, whatever. And I remember the physical feeling of being aroused.
0: Yes.
1: And I was seven. I have no idea how old I was. It was young.
0: Wow. You were 7 years old watching South Park.
1: my brother was like, what's this? And
0: this lawless household. My God, it's like Tracy Beaker.
1: But I just, for some reason, have that very specific memory. And then obviously nothing until I was a teenager again.
0: Okay.
1: But I feel like that, to answer your question.
0: Yeah, no, I know, I remember the episode well. And I too kind of remember having a moment being this is gay sex.
1: Yes.
0: You are watching gay sex.
1: Yeah.
0: It might be cartoon, but it's.
1: And it's so weird because I was it's obviously the way that it's animated as well is very, it's just two random shapes. It's not really very graphic.
0: So no.
1: The fact that I still was able to weirdly have a connection. I don't know.
0: I feel like when you're that age as well, There are snatches of sexuality in general that you pick up on from watching. It's I was rewatching Austin Powers the other day.
1: Oh my God.
0: And obviously there's sex in those movies, but it's comedy sex, but it's still sex. But when you're 7 years old, it's that sex to you.
1: Yeah.
0: Is Austin Powers and Ivona Humpalot. rolling around after the fashion shoot.
1: Yeah.
0: Again, all of these need a serious reappraisal. And then in terms of queer figures, people who you recognize, who you see, who you maybe are this person reminds me of me, this person resonates with me and I don't know why. As a child or as a kind of a young person, were there any who kind of stuck out to you, who you thought, oh my God, that person's extra interesting?
1: This is probably the obvious one, but George Michael.
0: Yes.
1: I think also my dad would always, I think this was my, I was obviously a camp child, and I think my dad's way of subliminally being I know and it's okay. He would talk to me about famous singers. So he'd talk to me about George Michael and how he came out and how he was gay and how he was publicly whatever and the whole story and Elton John, Freddie Mercury. So those were always really known figures and they were publicly out and gay. And I think that was always a thing growing up.
0: Mm.
1: Yeah.
0: So your household was supportive of your...
1: Yeah, definitely.
0: They clocked you from an early age.
1: My dad did. My mum had no... my mum's Greek.
0: Okay.
1: So
0: Oh my God, just like George Michael.
1: But I'm half Greek. He's half Cypriot, yeah.
0: God.
1: Yeah, I'm we have a soul connection.
0: Yeah.
1: Mm-hmm.
0: Okay, so your mum is Greek. Was she religious?
1: Yes. I used to go to church a bit growing up, but it wasn't, it was Easter and Christmas.
0: Okay.
1: It wasn't every weekend, but there was definitely this Greek Orthodox context that we grew up with.
0: Okay.
1: It's Greek Easter tomorrow.
0: Is it? Will you be celebrating?
1: Yeah, I'm going for family.
0: Just a quick sidebar. What does one do on Greek Easter? What's the celebration?
1: I think the main thing is it's you have lamb and you do the eggs, Greek red eggs, and you crack them. And
0: lovely.
1: I don't have to explain, but yeah.
0: Is there chocolate and presents and
1: you have a cake and I don't know if I'm mixing this up with New Year's, but you put a coin in the cake. I think that might be New Year's.
0: Mm-hmm.
1: And then you cut it.
0: And whoever gets the coin
1: has like good prosperity.
0: Eternal luck.
1: Exactly.
0: So what was it that your mum, why do you think your mum had the block on kind of clocking you that your dad didn't?
1: I think it's probably just like a cultural thing. Like, mm-hmm. I think maybe my mum was like a bit, I don't know. Like, she was very much like, but you had girlfriends.
0: Right.
1: Yeah. She was very supportive, but I think there was that moment of being like, wait, what?
0: Maybe
1: I
0: it's
1: think
0: also...
1: maybe she just didn't realize that.
0: Well, it could also just be that like the men in Europe, the men on the continent just have a...
1: Yes.
0: It's like that episode of Will and Grace where they go to Will's boyfriend's house and he has that Italian-American boyfriend who's a cop. So sad, but like played by Bobby.
1: I've never seen Will and Grace.
0: It's heaven. You've got to watch it. But there's this moment where they go to his boyfriend's house and there's like they're this Italian-American family. And Vince came out as gay, who's the boyfriend, and the mum didn't care. And they're like, why didn't you care? And she's like, well, all Italian guys are gay. The country's shaped like a thigh-high boot. So it's that thing where it's like if you're kind of, you know, it's like European, the European kind of masculinity and sensibility is always, you know, it's not like, you know, the masculinity culture here.
1: I think
0: here.
1: That might be a really significant thing. Yeah. Yeah. Honestly.
0: So your mum was just like, oh, he's just a boy.
1: Yeah.
0: He's just a European
1: he's
0: boy.
1: He's so in touch with his femininity. He's like such a player. Well, all these girlfriends, the girls love him.
0: But that is also, like, all of the gay men I knew always had girlfriends. Because the girls are like, I want to hang out with him. He's fab. Yeah. Like, he wants to go shopping. He wants to do my hair. Again, it's all very, like, Glee-coded. We're, like, we're clearly in the loop. We're in a cycle here. Your next track, I had never come across this before, but I'd love for you to talk about it.
1: Okay.
0: Especially because it's also 6 hours long. what is this? What is this song? Who are this artist? Okay. What is the story?
1: This is the Rogue one, and this is where I was, like, when I was like, wait, this is Queer Island Disc. This is, like, the straightest song that I could have chosen.
0: Fab.
1: Not that straight, but, like... Basically, lived in Berlin for a year during my year abroad,
0: mm-hmm.
1: and I just have a memory of being in the club and hearing this song and being like, oh my God, I'm like whipped out Shazam, obviously.
0: Mm-hmm.
1: And I think it like wasn't on streaming for ages, and then it finally was. I don't know, but there's just something so addictive. It's like the simplest song. It's just like a drum beat, like a chord and some synths. It's so, I don't know, it just like it's like peaceful. It's just so nice.
0: Okay.
1: I feel like if I was on an island, I would just put it on and I would never get tired of it.
0: You're walking down the Sunset Strip
1: exactly.
0: on the island,
1: I'm
0: going
1: like,
0: to the casino.
1: I'm booing a bit, popping the hips.
0: Well, let's hear it. This is Roy of the Ravers with Amotinium.

0: 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Today we are joined by the wonderful Sat Samus. Thank you for that track.
1: Hello.
0: That was stunning. So I always have to ask guests who come on the show, are there any, I know that you mentioned your dad was kind of talking to you about the George Michaels and the Freddie Mercurys. Mm. Did you, especially when you were kind of like a young person figuring out your sexuality, did you have any kind of gay icons who were kind of North Stars for you? Anybody who you looked at and went, that's my person, that's my pathway?
1: I don't know if this is exactly that, but, and this is going to sound so cliche, but I remember when Born This Way came out by Gaga.
0: Yeah.
1: I feel like this is like everyone's story. I was genuinely like, I like felt seen and I was like, oh my God. I was like, it was like comforting.
0: Mm.
1: And it felt, and I remember like running, like being on my knees. I think maybe because my iPod was my iPod was on charge, by the way. So I was like, I just remember being like buying it on iTunes and like refreshing it. And it was like that album rollout. And I was like, every track, I was like, I felt so seen and so like.
0: Yes.
1: Yeah.
0: I mean, listen, she will, Gaga has, she's literally, she's the face that launched a thousand ships.
1: 100%.
0: I know, she's like the Helen of Troy of
1: no,
0: the gay community.
1: No, literally.
0: Completely. No, I mean, of course, that makes perfect sense. And especially as like, were you having thoughts about becoming an artist at this point as well? Like, was it always, was that always something that you were thinking about too?
1: I probably just didn't really have the, I knew I wanted, I loved performing,
0: mm-hmm.
1: and I think it was probably, I didn't even just know what an artist was or like, didn't think about that as like a profession or whatever that could have been tangibly, but I always loved performing. Like I was always in like the school shows when I was a kid, and like whenever there was, I don't know, I just had this urge to like sing or perform or like act, whatever it was. I think I wanted to be an actor first.
0: Okay.
1: And then when I was like leaving, like finishing school, I realized that like you can like make music yourself and put it out there and you can do it kind of independently.
0: Mm-hmm.
1: Whereas acting, you have to just like get given a role. I don't know. It's like you can't really do it yourself.
0: Yeah, no, you are. If you're an actor, you are kind of actually in service.
1: Yeah.
0: To a lot of other people, then you kind of need a lot of other people
1: 100%.
0: To do your
1: thing. Yeah. And I think I discovered singing and like really found my voice when I was like 15, 16, and then like, yeah, realized I was good at it and followed it.
0: But I suppose the first time I became aware of you as an artist, and I think a lot of other people did too, was around COVID time, where you start kind of putting things out. You're kind of like, you're one of the original TikTok artists in a way, girl. It's like you and
1: me. Me and Pink Panther.
0: You and Pink.
1: Me and Pink, yeah.
0: You and Pink, you kind of like, you were what's it called? It's like, you originated the form, so to speak, in a lot of ways.
1: Mm-hmm.
0: And that's when a lot of people started to take notice of you. So from kind of like 16, 17, leaving school, first thinking about being an artist to that moment, what is the arc of you kind of developing as an artist and kind of coming up with this persona and identity as Sat Samus?
1: I mean, it wasn't linear at all. It was very, I didn't grow up in like an artist,

0: household. Okay. So my parents were very like, okay, cool, this like singing thing, this art thing, whatever.
1: What do your parents do?
0: They're like, they're both engineers, like traditional background. And so they were very much like, you need to, like, you, there's no such thing as a creative job, was like very much the thing I realized until I graduated uni, got a job, and then realized that everyone I was working with in this music management company hadn't gone to uni. And I was like, wait, what?
2: It's a lie.
0: And I was like, and then I was exposed to this whole world. I realized, so it like took me a very long time to realize like how you can actually like get a job.
2: Mm-hmm.
0: Yeah, like the actual pragmatism of doing it as a job. I don't know.
2: Yes.
0: But like throughout that time, throughout uni, I was always making music on the side. Like I'd released loads of music, taken it down. And then COVID was the time when I'd released an EP and kind of had this weird feeling of like, this is not who I am.
2: Mm-hmm.
0: And it felt really conceited. And then when COVID hit, I was like back at home and I was able to like fully make music without any like financial pressure of, oh, this needs to happen, this needs to work.
2: Mm-hmm.
0: 'Cause I was just like at home, everything was shut down, no one was hiring.
2: Yeah.
0: And I just like, and that's when I wrote Good Time and Lose Yourself. And they were like the first songs where I was like, wow, this is, like it felt really correct.
2: Mm.
0: And then obviously put them out and got kind of the feedback.
2: Yes.
0: And the reception that it deserves.
2: Damn straight.
0: No, but like it connected with people and I was like, oh, okay, like it feels good for me and it feels good for other people. This is like the right direction.
2: Yes, completely.
0: And so like slowly just, I guess, building blocks through there.
2: And was the artist name always Satsamas? Or were you releasing under your government name at
0: it
2: any
0: was,
2: point?
0: No, I mean, Satsamas is my second name.
2: Gag, yeah.
0: It's my mother's name.
2: Okay, so because I feel like this is what a lot of people are kind of, they're like,
0: what is Satsamas? I know, I need to, yeah.
2: Have
0: so
2: you?
0: It's my mother's name.
2: So I mean, I'm sure you've answered that question before, but like, you know, because it is such, you know, it's like such an eye-catching name that I feel like people, you know, it's like when you see something like that, you know, like FKA Twigs or whatever, you're a bit like, what's the story?
0: Yeah.
2: But it's literally your mother's maiden name.
0: Yeah. It's funny. I was gonna call myself something. I can't remember what it was. It was like so bland, and my friend at uni was like, you're dumb. Like obviously, do Satsamas. But obviously, because I'd grown up with it, I was just like, this isn't interesting. This is just my name.
2: Yes.
0: But now I'm like, it's so good. I love it.
2: No, it's so good. In a way, I think, you know, and we can maybe bleep this when it goes up on the Mixcloud or whatever afterwards, but maybe like, don't tell anyone.
0: That is my name.
2: That's your surname. Like,
0: yeah.
2: Just, I think maybe leave it as a mystery.
0: Okay, bleep.
2: Yeah, bleep in post. Because, yeah, it's like it's, I don't know.
0: Mysterious. It's got like a, yeah.
2: But also so smart for the new, but we'll be talking about the new release coming out later. But I think the whole kind of like.
0: Thank you. I have to, thanks.
2: Your next track is by another legendary gay musician, Frank Ocean with Siegfried. Why did you pick this?
0: I don't actually listen to this super often because I think it's, you have to like really pay attention to it. I just think it's so beautiful and the lyrics are so beautiful and it's like such a lonely song, but there's like a bit of peace in the loneliness.
2: Mm-hmm.
0: And I just think like Frank Ocean's one of my favorite artists. He's got one of the most incredible voices and I can just, it's one of those songs where I can listen to it over and over again, and every time I hear something new, or like I get a new understanding of the lyrics, or I like fixate on different parts, and it's just, it's so meticulously crafted.
2: Well, let's hear it. This is the incredible Frank Ocean with Siegfried.

0: kids in a swimming pool. I'm not brave.
1: Brave.
0: I'm not brave.

0: Speaking of Nirvana, it was there. 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There with my crooked teeth and companions sleeping, yeah. Dreaming the thought that could dream about a thought that could think of the dream of the thought that could think of dreaming and getting a glimmer of God. I be dreaming and dreaming a thought that could dream about a thought that could think of dreaming a dream where I cannot. Where I cannot.
1: Less morose and more present. Dwell on my gifts for a second, a moment. One solar flare would consume, so why not? Spin this flammable paper on the film that's my life. High flights, inhale the vapor, exhale once and think twice. Eat some shrooms, maybe have a good cry about you. See some colors, light hang glide off the moon.

0: 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My guest today is Seth Salmis. Good afternoon.
1: Hello.
0: How are you finding this experience?
1: I'm loving it. I love to,
0: to be interviewed.
1: Yeah, to talk about myself. Any excuse, babe.
0: I mean, listen, I think, like, you know, I started this show. I've been doing this show for 8 years now, and it's like, it's never, I know. But it's like, it's always been a source of, you know, like eternal joy. There's like nothing I love to do more than kind of talk to people about their ideas, which brings me to my next question, which I think for you is a very important one. Mm-hmm. How important is sex to pop music?
1: To pop music? I mean, I feel like pop music is at its best when it's like really passionate and also authentic, mm-hmm. and, you know, emotional, and that you can't have those things without, for the most part, for most people, without sex. I think for me, without sex,
0: it's kind of like that. It's kind of like if you were ever going to go to like Oxford or Cambridge or whatever, it's like, you know, how people are always like, you might be asked, is all literature just about sex and death? Like, that's kind of, I just kind
1: yes,
0: of
1: yes, it is. It all like, comes back to sex and death.
0: But obviously, so much of like, you know, so much of the content of your work is about these like very specific experiences in a lot of ways, but also the kind of like incredible thing about music, and I think what has happened with your music is that you've taken perhaps aspects which might maybe be more aligned with the kind of like the queer experience or specifically like gay male experience, but you've made them through music universal. Mm. You've got girlies singing your lyrics back to you at the gig, and it's, you know, and it's about certain situations which perhaps, you know, straight white women of a certain age are yet to experience.
1: Yeah, or want to experience.
0: Or want to experience.
1: Come to a show and find
0: definitely
1: out.
0: Should experience. Was it always your intention as an artist to kind of bring these experiences, you know, kind of like to a kind of like a more public sphere in a way? Was it always your intention to be kind of like writing about kind of like gay sex, gay love, like gay tragedy, and making it a kind of a universal topic?
1: I think maybe as like a secondary thought, but I mean, going back to like this the journey that I had when I first started making music, which I was like, oh, this is good. And also it's like authentic. It's not conceited. I'm not trying to do anything. I wasn't thinking about any of that. And I was just thinking about like, what is something that I'm just like trying to understand myself? And I think my music for the most part is at its best, and therefore is like what gets released, is quite introspective and is just like trying to understand how I'm feeling about something, or like, and that does then naturally, I think, or inherently end up being about sex and about, you know, all of those things that we're talking about.
0: Yeah, completely.
1: Yeah.
0: Because I feel like musically, people talk about a lot of your inspirations, or a lot of people kind of think of you as a contemporary iteration of some of the artists who your dad was talking to you about when you were a kid in a lot of ways. And I think it's such an interesting space to explore and to occupy in 2026, especially when I think, and I wonder if you would agree with this, so much music right now, I would argue, is kind of based in irony or cynicism.
1: Yeah.
0: And that doesn't seem like that's something you're interested in at all.
1: I tried so hard. I think like a year or two ago, I was like, oh, like this is what's in at the moment. And I tried writing like that, and it just doesn't work. It works for some people. It works amazingly for some people. But I just, it doesn't work for me.
0: Yes. Yeah. There is a lot of, there's a kind of like a spate of artists, especially ones who are kind of quote unquote making queer pop music, if that's a label that you would kind of like identify with. But it seems like the overarching focus is to make things that are like cunt. It's like, it's the kind of giving like RuPaul's Drag Race kind of like music challenge, like slay, slay, slay, slay all day. I'm doing this. That's okay. Kind of vibe. And that's not, and I'm not naming any names, I'm just saying something I've observed. But I think one of the things which is so refreshing about your work is that it kind of does the exact opposite, where it feels kind of like intensely personal and intensely poetic. But it's also, it's incredible storytelling. Oh my God. I've known that girl who's walking outside the door since I was 12.
1: Come on in, babe.
0: It's not the East London trade strip. It's actually just like, it's actually memory lane.
1: Wow.
0: Incredible. So your songwriting process,
1: yeah.
0: Where do you begin when you're writing a track? Is there a kind of like a nucleus of every single thing that you're writing, or does it vary song to song?
1: I mean, it always varies a bit, but this mixtape, at least in my process for the last couple years, has come very much from like my, I started not a journal, but you know, morning pages.
0: Mm-hmm.
1: I like started doing morning pages / journaling a lot. And like, I would write away from like when I write music and I make music, it's very like melody first. Like, mm-hmm. I instinctively will come up with like gibberish and like to melodies. And I think I found out that in those moments, I then need something to like refer to in terms of lyrics.
0: Mm-hmm.
1: So I would do a lot of writing away from making music. So then when it came to like actually putting it to tunes or whatever, I would like put the two together. And I think that's when I found that like good balance of being really authentic, but then having like when I'm in the headspace of being a producer and putting it to music. Yeah. So I think a lot of it came from these like, so that's why I think it's quite introspective.
0: Yes.
1: Like it's always kind of about like, whether it's anecdotally just like writing something that's happened and then kind of being like, okay, why do I feel that way? Or I think Sycophant as well as kind of playing into this character of like wanting validation a lot of the time in different forms, whether it's like social validation or like romantic validation.
0: Mm-hmm.
1: And then thinking, okay, if that's like the act, what does that mean for myself? Like, does that mean that I'm feeling underconfident and like, am I lacking something? I don't know. Like, kind of all of those different things are like the big themes that I think I write about.
0: Because I do wonder, because you write under an artist's name as well, and you perform you perform under an artist's
1: name.
0: And so I wonder, is there a kind of a psyche that you switch into, or a kind of a persona? Like, is there an artist persona which you would maybe kind of distance from your everyday, or would you say it's one and the same?
1: I'd say it's one and the same, and I think...
0: So she's not doing drag, is what you're
1: saying. No, exactly. And I actually, it's something I've been thinking about more and more, is because I think I need to, like... maybe develop that a bit to protect my like energy away from that, because I could, you know, if you're, I'm kind of doing it all the time, and so sometimes it's hard to turn it off.
0: Yes.
1: Yeah.
0: Okay, so the plan is to okay, one second, we're having some technical difficulties.
1: I can keep yapping, but
0: that's crazy. So the plan is to maybe to work on more of an artist persona as you go.
1: I think so. I would love to. Like, I think I'm inspired by the idea of like pushing the themes that I'm inspired by and seeing like how far they can go.
0: Mm.
1: And so I think even that's beneficial. Like, it can give you a freedom. Like, when I'm on stage, if I think, okay, Satsumas is this person that isn't me, like it gives me the options to, you know, do something that I might not do or say when I'm off the stage.
0: Yes.
1: And I think I definitely have, like, there is some element of detachment.
0: Mm-hmm.
1: Like, I think when I was writing a lot of these songs, I would push them and be like, okay, like, this is now, I like, would develop the idea of something, and then I would kind of detach it from how I actually felt and be like, okay, what would this person in this song say?
0: Yes.
1: Like, Spit or Kiss, for example, is very, like, bitchy and very, I'm, like, playing into this idea of trying to get someone's attention by being a bitch.
0: Yes.
1: Which I would never do.
0: I think we should get into your next track.
1: Yes.
0: James Blake, Retrograde.
1: Yeah.
0: Why did you pick this?
1: This is another one which just like is a core memory randomly. It's, I think when I first started producing on like a cracked version of Logic,
0: mm-hmm.
1: this was one of the songs that I would just try and emulate all the time.
0: Yes.
1: And it's... And him as an artist as well, as I think, like, just have this weird, like, connection to him. I just feel like he is, I don't know, just feel like we would get along.
0: You'd throw down.
1: Yeah. James, let's get in the studio, babe.
0: Period. Well, let's hear it. This is James Blake with Retrograde.

0: 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I am doing Queer Island Discs with Satsamis.
1: Hello.
0: How you doing?
1: I'm good. I'm loving this.
0: Yeah?
1: Yeah.
0: Good.
1: Yeah.
0: I'm glad. That's the experience I want for people.
1: I'm loving this.
0: Yeah. No, literally. She's being held at gunpoint right now. Well, I'm glad. So you start kind of releasing music. Mm-hmm. I want to say 2020, 2021. Is this when you're kind of like first putting stuff out?
1: TikTok? The stuff that I then deleted. I think end of 2021, I think Good Time came out 2022.
0: Mm-hmm.
1: Yeah, March 2022.
0: And what is the initial reaction to these first releases?
1: I remember I'd wiped everything before and then I put Good Time out and it was like, my friends were like, oh, like this is actually kind of good. And I was like, thanks. Oh, thanks. But then the actual moment that I was like, oh, like it's not just my friends who think it's good. A TikTok randomly popped off.
0: Mm-hmm.
1: And then like all in the same week, a TikTok randomly popped off like 2 weeks after I'd posted it. And then I got on a Spotify playlist, which was like Fresh Finds.
0: Mm-hmm.
1: And like the Spotify editor messaged me. And
0: wow. So it was quite quick.
1: Yeah. And it was like, and then I was like, oh, like this is suddenly like I'm not forcing my friends to listen to my music. There is obviously something which is like objectively good about it.
0: Yes.
1: And so it was kind of just those like, and I think because I'd really taken the time to like really produce it, there was no pressure to like deliver something, blah, blah, blah. So I'd like taking the time to mix it, produce it, do the artwork, come up with like, I think I did like the whole EP before I delivered it.
0: Mm.
1: And so it was like very, I really took my time with it. And then, yeah, and then I guess just like it started clicking a bit.
0: Even if Satsamis isn't necessarily kind of like a persona that you're performing as or kind of singing as, there is still a world that you are creating and consciously creating. I personally love it and resonate to it because it's blue.
1: Yes, the color.
0: I'm a simple guy at the end of the day, but there is very much a kind of like a world that you are creating through the visuals as well as, you know, kind of like the way that you are styled and the way that you look when you're like making this content or performing. How conscious are you of kind of making those visual decisions and what is inspiring those visual decisions?
1: I mean, it's very conscious. I'm still learning about like the process of getting to that, but I know what I like and what I don't like.
0: Mm-hmm.
1: So I'll know when I see an image. Shout out to Sam Taylor Edwards, who like we do all of our stuff together. I put him through it because I will like not know until I've seen it.
0: Okay.
1: I'll kind of know the feeling and I'll know these words and he's like really good at understanding and like we have really similar tastes, which is amazing.
0: Mm-hmm.
1: But it's taken a while to like, yeah, I think like there's just a moodiness and there's this like, there's a sweatiness and like it's kind of about being in the club, being introspective and I love the color blue. I just like resonate with the color blue and I love, yeah, like texture and grittiness, I think, are all those, things that I like.
0: I think to me as well, I think, again, the visuals kind of speak to, you know, there's a touch of like Bronski Beat in there.
1: Mm.
0: There is a touch of that kind of like late 80s, early 90s sort of gay pop music, which I feel like, you know, the themes kind of like overlap with your own in that way. And I think it's so interesting to be listening to the music that you're making and thinking about the music from that time, because in a way, I feel like you could kind of like take it and plant it in that specific time when it would feel very much at home. You know, thinking about kind of like, and especially thinking about like the late 80s, early 90s gay male experience, which in a way was so vastly different to our own in 2026, but also very similar. It's like, there are certain things which are inescapable about being a gay man and the experience of one. It's like certain things just overlap. We as a people have, you know, famously enjoyed. I'm just going to stop talking. shut the fuck
1: up. It's in the lyrics, girl. It's in the lyrics.
0: It's literally in the lyrics. I always like to ask, especially from a visuals perspective too, if money is no object, who would be the people who you would reach for the kind of ultimate visual collaboration for a Satsamis record? Would you kind of stick with the people who you work with, or is there like is there a photographer? Is there a stylist? Is there somebody who you think could really inject the world?
1: I think honestly, I'd pick Sam and just be heaven. Like, girl, let's go and both take a month off and like splash some money and do loads of shoots and figure it out.
0: What does it look like, do you think, in your head? If like the Satsuma shoot where budget is no object.
1: I think loads of props. That sounds weird.
0: The no, prop just house like, is being cleaned out.
1: I think costumes. No, I don't know. I mean, this is a question for Sam. Let me call him up. No, I'm not really sure. I think I would love... set like a house or a club with loads of things in and like really make it a real place so that when you shoot it everything's kind of you don't have to like fake anything.
0: Yes.
1: And I think yeah, I mean we've been at, like we've worked with some amazing people on our shoots already. We use like lighting and like we'll kind of yeah, we kind of like imply these spaces mm-hmm. a lot, which I think is really cool and I think it works really well.
0: Yes.
1: But I think I would love to actually, yeah, build those spaces and, do you know what I mean?
0: Yeah, completely.
1: Yeah.
0: And you know, as somebody, you know, for somebody who says that they don't like the afters and never goes, you spoke about the club itself quite a lot. And so how important to you is the club as a source of inspiration?
1: I mean, massively. And I think my relationship to clubbing, which might come as a surprise, or like, I don't know if it does. Like, I have a very, very much a love-hate relationship with the club, especially the last couple of years mm-hmm. of like moving Why? To London. I'm like an incredibly anxious person.
0: Okay.
1: So sometimes I love it and sometimes I'm in the club and I'm just like, very much like inside my head, not able to like be in the music. Mm-hmm. And sometimes I'm like, this is like peaceful and this is, I'm dancing and I'm like, I'm not thinking about anything else. And yes. So it's like a lot of the songs are like trying to get to that space mm-hmm. and not getting there, or like what's in the way? Like, is it this weird social rivalry, or like romantic rivalry, or like desire? I don't know. I like my yeah. The music is very like anxiety coded recently.
0: Yes.
1: Yeah. I mean, gay anxiety also very real.
0: Very real.
1: Yeah.
0: Because I you know. I wonder, like, when you're at the club and you're kind of like having, you know, a kind of like a nice time when the anxiety is kind of melted away, do you find yourself looking around and watching and kind of like, and kind of like being a kind of like an active sort of voyeur of what is going on around you?
1: Yeah. I mean, it's kind of like, I mean, I've been on both sides. I've been like participating in like getting with people or like just being in the music. And then sometimes I'm there and I'm just like watching from the outside and being like, is that what I want? Like, am I gonna, if I step into that world, am I gonna be enjoying that?
0: Yeah.
1: I don't know. But then sometimes I'm like, girl, I'm thinking too much. Let me just, like, why am I like, what? And then I just like start to spiral.
0: Yes.
1: But yeah, it's like, it's something that's kind of, I'm still like working through a lot, I think, the last couple years.
0: I think also like the relationship to the club in general, it's like it's an eternal kind of cycle of all of those emotions together. It's like it's equal parts kind of nervous excitement about possibility and what could happen. It's that feeling of kind of transcendent sort of like joy and kind of like losing an idea of like space and time when you're there. And then it is also the kind of anxiety of like seeing and being seen. It's like a kind of evil fab Bermuda Triangle where you just kind of go between the three.
1: Babe, that was so eloquent. We should get in the studio together.
0: Soundbite. Let's go. I want to talk about another one of your tracks.
1: Yes.
0: The Rainbow.
1: Yes.
0: Why did you pick this?
1: Okay, so this is, I mean, as a song itself, it's just so beautiful. It's so calming. It's so serene. Like the soundscape in it is amazing. But it's the reason I found it and the reason I picked it is it's the first song from Midland's Essential Mix.
0: Okay.
1: From, I think, 2011 or something. And Midland is like one of my favorite DJs. And when I was at uni, he was like the first DJ that really introduced me to like clubbing and being, I think previously the clubbing was always this thing of like, I'd never really understood why people enjoy going to the club
0: mm-hmm.
1: because I was like, I'd never just gone and heard music that I liked.
0: Yes.
1: And then I went and he just plays like every aspect of something that I like. Like he plays really upbeat stuff. He plays like really trippy, like acidy stuff. He'll play like ABBA. He plays ABBA all the time, which is amazing. Or like disco. And he just plays all this like collection of stuff. And his essential mix has a bit of like everything. And it starts off with this. And it's, I don't know. It also kind of just taught me that a DJ is ultimately just someone who shows you new music.
0: Yes, completely.
1: And I think like it's as basic as that.
0: Well, I think we should hear it. This is The Rainbow by Talk Talk.

0: 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I'm joined by Satsamas. Good afternoon.
1: Hello, good afternoon.
0: I'm loving the eclectic range of these selections. We've got some real soulful kind of crate-digged head scratchers.
1: I think I picked these last week when I was like in my feels era.
0: Okay. Yeah.
1: It's been a very up and down few weeks, and I was like,
0: Why was it so up and down? Not to be like de facto therapist, just to be nosy.
1: I'm like in the process of finishing and delivering the mixtape.
0: Yes.
1: And it's taking a lot of energy.
0: Mm-hmm.
1: And so like it's been a few moments when I've had depleted energy.
0: Yes.
1: But I'm back on a high.
0: Love. She's kicking.
1: Blood, Sweat and Tears in Sycophant Girls. Stream it 24th. Of April.
0: We're going to be doing a deep dive on it in about 20 minutes.
1: Oh, okay.
0: Before we get into Sycophant though, I mentioned at the top of the show quite an incredible list of collaborators that you've had. And it feels like you choose people to work with in a very carefully curated way. I was with Talia last week. She did a fabulous screening at the BFI. She showed, Tu Wong Fu, Thanks for Everything, Judy Newmar, on Trans Day of Visibility, which I thought was hilarious of her to do. So when you're picking collaborators to work with, what are the criteria?
1: I actually think I've just been lucky with, like, Talia, for example. We just met through friends, a few years ago now, whenever it was. And I guess I haven't actually just actively searched. It's kind of just come naturally, which I think is maybe why it comes across that way. It's just been like, okay, who am I? Like, who's just beyond the circle? Who am I being introduced to? Whose music do I like?
0: Yeah.
1: What like stuff do I like? So it's been kind of unconscious at the moment. Yeah.
0: Talk about Dev Hynes.
1: I mean, so that was with Talia. And I mean, funny thing, he just came, basically, we had a session that afternoon to finish a track on Talia's album. And she texted me in the morning being like, don't freak out, Dev Hynes is coming.
0: Period.
1: And I was like, what? And it actually turned out to be like the most chill session. We kind of just like hung out for like 6 hours, worked on a bunch of tracks and would just like...
0: How was he to work with in the studio?
1: It was so calm. I think one thing that I've learn in the past year from like collaborating with more people, especially more people who've like been in the game for longer, is there's such a like calm confidence that they bring into the room.
0: Yes.
1: Very much like you just like, you know, you express yourself on that day and you work for those hours, but it's not like the end of the world if you don't leave with something that's amazing or perfect.
0: Yes.
1: Which like ironically then allows you to make those things. And I think he just had such a calming presence. And this guy called Fred McPherson, who was with him. Do you know Fred?
0: My ex-therapist's mum is Fred's mum.
1: Obsessed! Wait, Fred. Fred.
0: Fred's mum was my therapist for years. So I probably should know that Fred was her son, but I do. And I actually think I've maybe met Fred a couple years ago, because we've got Fred's best friend is a guy called Sahil Varma, who used to work at Black Butter and Sony.
1: Okay.
0: I was a creative director for musicians back in the day. Do you not know this?
1: You mentioned it the other week.
0: I did.
1: We're brainstorming later.
0: I did mention this briefly when we saw each other last week, but I worked a lot with Sahil, who is Fred's best friend.
1: Oh my god.
0: So I do know Fred, but I know his mum better. Because she used to shrink my brain.
1: I'm obsessed with that. Wow.
0: Yes, I know. Crazy.
1: Okay, wow.
0: If we're playing a game of you know how people do like dream dinner party?
1: Okay.
0: You pick three
1: yeah.
0: people to sit with you, for your dream dinner, people say like, you know, Gandhi, Elvis, and Dolly Parton, or whatever. Who are three collaborators who, if you could pick anybody who you would love to get in the studio and make something with? Because I don't know if you know this, but people have used Queer Island Discs many times in the past as a tool for manifestation. Things have happened.
1: Okay,
0: So let's do it now.
1: Daniel Nigro.
0: Who is Daniel Nigro?
1: He produced like all of Chappell Roan's and Olivia Rodrigo stuff.
0: Okay.
1: He's one, and Jack Antonoff. I mean, both of those producers, I listen to their stuff and I'm just like, it would just work, babes.
0: Right.
1: Like, come on. Yeah. I think just their sound palette and they're both, I think, aspirationally, I'm so inspired by the way that they produce and write.
0: Mm-hmm.
1: And just amazing. I mean, there's a million people. Arca, babe.
0: Yes.
1: Arca. I think Arca, Lord.
0: She's turning away from the mic in case she says the wrong thing.
1: Arca, Lord, and Chappell Roan.
0: Period.
1: Also, because we would... That would just be chaos as well.
0: Truly, those three.
1: Yes.
0: Arca, Lord, Chappell Roan. There's a lot of emotions in
1: yes.
0: one
1: room. Exactly.
0: I would love
1: Let's
0: to
1: find
0: see
1: out
0: that.
1: What happens, girls.
0: You as the kind of like the token gay guy kind of.
1: Me being like, oh my God, yes. Chappell, your hair is so nice.
0: Looking like the girl from Brave. That's incredible. Do you have an idea of like what the track would be, the four of you would put together? Like, how is it sounding to you, do you think?
1: I mean, I think Chappell has such an incredible capacity to like do these in like power ballads.
0: Mm.
1: And then Arca would just completely flip that
0: mm-hmm.
1: and not even question trying to like do something traditional.
0: Yes.
1: And then I think maybe me and Lord would just be like, chatting in the corner, being
0: smoking
1: like,
0: ciggies in
1: literally
0: the corner.
1: Being like, so we're both anxious girlies. Yeah. Like, let's talk about it.
0: With like a bag of easy peelers from Sainsbury's, just
1: yes,
0: kind of like.
1: Absolutely.
0: Yeah.
1: The Taste the Difference ones.
0: Yeah, it's only. And for this new project, Sycophant,
1: yes.
0: Do you have any features or is this all you?
1: It's all me.
0: Okay.
1: Yeah.
0: And was that a conscious decision or is it just the way it rolled?
1: I think. Maybe kind of conscious. I think it's so much of it is I'm still like, when I make music, it's very much like I'm doing it for myself, like trying to understand something for myself. Mm-hmm. And I think, yeah. So like having someone else, I think I'd love to do remixes or features of those and like get people's perspectives on those. But
0: yes,
1: for the moment, the music is so like anecdotal and I'm kind of just like trying to craft this like storyline of something that's happened.
0: Mm-hmm.
1: So I think it doesn't feel right at the moment, but
0: your next track is, I mean, this is heaven. Waiter, bring me water.
1: Do you know this song?
0: No. Okay, but I obviously saw the title and I was like, what in God's name is this? Waiter, bring me water by Shania Twain.
1: Mm-hmm.
0: Please tell me about this song.
1: I think this is the first, I don't know if I owned it, but it's like the first album that my dad introduced me to.
0: Okay. And okay.
1: Okay.
0: Pause.
1: One thing.
0: Is your dad gay?
1: I was just gonna say, my dad, made
0: my all my dad would talk to me about when I was younger was George Michael and Freddie Mercury and his favorite album.
1: We would be in the car and he would like play this album, and I think I also remember him being like, "If you listen to this too much, you're gonna get sick," as in like sick of it. But at the time, I thought he meant
0: sick with like, homosexuality.
1: Sick. No, literally sick with yeah,
0: gay sick.
1: But this song is. It's like, it's so camp and so catchy. And I feel like people don't know it, but like they should because it's this whole album is like a pop masterpiece.
0: Okay. Well, I mean, for the first time ever on Queer Island Discs, we're going to be playing Waiter, Bring Me Water by the amazing Shania Twain.

0: We are back on Queer Island Discs on Foundation FM. That was not Way to Bring Me Water by Shania Twain. That was a completely different song.
1: It was by Shania Twain from the same album.
0: Yes.
1: Yeah.
0: But I think everybody listening at home, do you want to just like...
1: Let me just play what it was supposed to be.
0: Yeah, this is what you...
1: Okay, wait for the chorus, it's coming. It's sassy.
0: So many images are coming to my mind. I'm kind of seeing like a drag queen from Georgia in like a wet t-shirt and a pair of denim shorts doing like a tipping brunch on a Saturday afternoon.
1: We have a creative director here who used to work for Black Butter. Let's go.
0: If only my job allowed me to do something that fun. Oh God, it was like getting blood from a stone. We are back on Foundation FM with Stats Samis. Okay, so Sycophant. It's coming.
1: It's coming. April 24th.
0: April 24th. Like,
1: which is in 2 weeks.
0: It's round the corner. Okay, the final sprint before it's out.
1: Yeah.
0: And I need to read off some of the collaborators for this specific, because it's a very impressive laundry list of people who have been responsible for some of the most incredible pop music of recent years. Mm. We have Mark Ralph, who's worked with Years and Years and Zara Larsson, Pat Alvarez, Rose Grey and Uffy, Sakima, Jaden, Tate McRae, and Max Wolfgang, Olivia Dean and Laufey. Okay, so just like eight of the biggest artists. And Stats Samis, nine. Nine of the biggest global pop artists working today.
1: I know, gag.
0: How do you go about kind of amassing these people to work with you on this
1: they
0: project?
1: They all came to me, actually. What? No, I'm joking. How do I... So, I mean, I'll be honest. I started working with some managers a year ago.
0: Mm-hmm.
1: And up until then, I'd only ever worked by myself.
0: Yes.
1: Apart from with a guy called Jordan Baggett, incredible writer. But other than that, like 100% me. And so it was my first time like really collaborating with people.
0: Mm-hmm.
1: And we just did a bunch of sessions. Some of them were good, some of them were bad. Obviously the good ones were very good.
0: Mm-hmm.
1: And just like found my footing in collaborating with people. And I mean, I feel like I just got very lucky to be able to like have these people.
0: What was it about this time around that made you want to bring other people into the creative process?
1: I think I got to a point where I am confident enough and like developed enough to be able to write a song and like have a lyrical style that I know and have a vocal style that I know, and just kind of I feel like I'm

0: called Think About You,
1: and
0: which is also one of my favorites. And it's, I honestly, I have listened to it a million times and I will never get bored of it. It's like, it just gives me this, the same feeling of what it's about, which is kind of like getting with someone and being in that afterglow and like walking home from the club and just like reeling in that afterglow.
1: Yes.
0: Mixed with whatever else you've been on.
1: Yes.
0: And it's just, and it's like so narrational, and it's like, it was such a, I think writing it was like, I just like found these chords and found this beat. And then I really just like was like, this is what I want to talk about. And kind of just like, spoke the verses.
1: Okay.
0: It
1: felt,
0: and it really, and then I was cycling down here and I came up with the chorus literally on that stop. I was on my line bike and I was trying to think of the chorus and I cracked the chorus on that road opposite us, Mare Street. What, wow, full circle.
1: What is it about that what is it about that corner you think that had your come to Jesus moment?
0: I think just serendipity.
1: Because it's the trade highway.
0: Because it's the trade highway, babe.
1: You're like just an incredible earth-shattering piece of trade walk past me, and all of a sudden the chorus just blasted into my brain. Listen, sometimes it happens. Divine intervention, yeah. I guess.
0: But there's also one other track called Violent Thoughts, which opens up the project. And that is like the other... I think that will actually be the favourite, because it's like definitely new ground for me. I think About You is kind of like, of course, that's our mess, but Violent Thoughts is like... opening up the new era.
1: And I suppose for people listening at home who don't know you and don't know your music and will maybe be listening to this mixtape as a kind of like a first listen, perhaps maybe it would be good to talk about kind of like what to expect. What can people usually expect from a Satsamis project? And also specifically with this project, is there an arc or is there a narrative or a through line which you're taking a listener on as it progresses?
0: There's like a melancholy that I think runs throughout a lot of the tracks. A desperation.
1: Okay.
0: Vocally, I think, and lyrically. A bit of cynicism. Introspection. It's like, sonically, it's very, you know, driven, like, dancey, poppy, catchy, hooky, you know?
1: No,
0: addictive, chart topping, all of those things. I think atmospheric. I think I love to really build like an ethereal soundscape with my vocals and then put that to like a beat.
1: You've come as, you know, as you were talking, you've talked about the club a couple times, but you've also mentioned desperation a couple times. I would like to get into this more, only because it's synonymous with the gay experience.
0: Yeah.
1: You know, a lot of when you kind of like talk about kind of like gay cultural impact, kind of like gay artistry, so much of it is about this desperation. And it's a very specific gay form of desperation. Unpack that and explore that with me a little bit more. When you're talking about kind of desperation in your record, what do you mean? What are the experiences which are informing that desperation?
0: I think it comes through in many different environments and ways.
1: Is it yearning?
0: Yes. The key one is like yearning for validation or attention. I think it's like, it's desperate for that. Desperate for attention, for validation, for... I think I'm like always trying to reach somewhere. Like there's never, without getting too therapized, like there's kind of always, it's never being in the present. It's always kind of like wanting to achieve something.
1: Yes.
0: Whether that's, and for the most part, that's like getting something from someone else because maybe I'm lacking something, or in that moment I feel underconfident or whatever. So I think there's kind of this, it's this desperation to, yeah, achieve something in love or in my career, whatever it is.
1: What does the Satsamis record look like if all of these ends have been tied up? Like, what does the Satsamis record look like if...
0: Instrumental. It's an instrumental piano classical...
1: It's an hour-long sound piece. It's a gong bath. Because, you know, it's like... One would assume, kind of like based on just the general human experience, that, you know, we kind of like grow and we resolve issues that we have and perhaps find like new ones to occupy ourselves instead. But, you know, kind of like these themes of like desperation, or this idea of like tears in the club or whatever. Like, I wonder, like at 40, at 45, what does the Psalmist record look and sound like?
0: That's so funny because I recently started therapy, like 5-6 sessions in.
1: Okay.
0: And one of the thoughts...
1: Better late than never,
0: And it's so funny because starting, I'm like, I don't need this. I was like, do I want to heal this? Because like, I was like, what if I like get healed?
1: The river runs dry.
0: And then the river runs dry. But actually, I'm like, girl, it's opening up this ocean. I'm like, wait, this is not the right time to start therapy. I'm like, this is not
1: Everybody listening at home is like, you think this mixtape's good? Give it a year.
0: Just wait till the album, babe. You're wondering why I'm playing these like depressing songs. Because I started therapy 5 weeks ago.
1: How is your therapy journey going, if you don't mind me asking?
0: It's funny. I literally... So I had my last session on Tuesday and I was like, I'm in a great place. I was like, I'm so good. Like, all of these negative thoughts that I've had, I'm like, I just like put them away and I, you know, compartmentalize them. And the next day I was just like crashing out. So like... It's really, I'm on the journey.
1: Okay.
0: Weaving through the roads.
1: Yes. Things are kind of like being brought up.
0: Yeah. And we actually had like a big breakthrough on the Tuesday about being in the club or like being in the, and afters and like not, why can I not feel comfortable to go to the afters, or why do I feel like I'm detached when I'm in a space? And it's obviously like, it's all coming up because like this is what the music is about, and I'm like finishing the music, so I'm kind of like throwing everything in the air.
1: Mm-hmm.
0: But it's funny. I think I'm at the beginning of that journey where you're kind of like, there's so much stuff to like get through before you can actually address anything.
1: Is it kind of like an indefinite contract that you have with a therapist? Is it kind of rolling, or do you have a fixed number of sessions?
0: It's rolling. And I actually moved it to like bi-week, like once every other week.
1: Okay.
0: I was like, it's too much at the moment. I was like, but I didn't want to stop. But I'm figuring it out. I'm like, I don't know if like, if now is the right time. And like,
1: you've got a lot on your plate.
0: Yeah. So and it's also like, every time it comes, I'm like, I don't know if this is, I'm figuring it out. I think I'd love to do it properly. And like, also there's different types of therapy. It's
1: true.
0: You know, there's a lot to...
1: There's a lot to unpack there in itself. No, completely. I mean, I don't know. I feel like... I've had moments where I was Fred McPherson's mum was famously my therapist.
0: Of course!
1: but I found a therapist who I really loved a few years ago, who was actually a couples therapist for my friend, but she takes singles too. And she basically, I've been working with her on and off for the last few years. And then I basically had a huge crash out at the end of August, beginning of September. not to get too deep into it, but I got back in contact with her and I routinely did therapy with her every Monday for 3 months. And it was the first time I kind of seen anybody that regularly before. And night and day.
0: Really?
1: Night and day, to the point where, because, you know, I do myself a list every single year with two girlfriends of things that I want to achieve in the year, right? And then we kind of meet up at the same time every single year and we talk about what we've done and what we haven't done. Mm. And I had a couple of things still on the list which were really fucking bugging me. And literally my last session with her, I had kind of completed the big totemic, like, overarching life or death kind of one, like, and the situation had not necessarily gone the way that I had wanted, but I had this last session with her and she was like, you know what, you're gonna be fine, signed off,
0: you're here. No way, literally, you're healed.
1: And she signed me. Okay.
0: Whoa. Full stop.
1: That's not go crazy.
0: That's amazing. Can you say what it was? You can tell me later.
1: Perhaps off mic.
0: Yeah. you have to get the exclusive for that, guys.
1: Yeah, this is the Patreon, where we get really into my in-depth psyche. But I think therapy is enormously useful.
0: Mm.
1: And I think periods of kind of like doing it and then periods of kind of stepping away. It's like you know, you have periods in your life where you're doing learning and then you have periods of your life where you put what you've learned into practice. And so right now, I suppose, would be giving the kind of let's put the learning into practice kind of phase. But to always know that there is like an option to kind of get back into it and do it is enormously comforting. I recommend everybody does it who has the means to do so.
0: Yeah.
1: For sure.
0: Yeah.
1: Speaking of therapy, Britney Spears.
0: Therapy. Music is therapy.
1: This is my favorite Britney song.
0: Me too.
1: And the first time.
0: And the way we met.
1: Yes. And the way I kind of first came across you in your work was an edit that you had done of Break the Ice by Britney Spears, which I was playing and still play non-stop. I played it at Superstore last weekend.
0: Oh my gosh.
1: And the girlies live. They always live. And when we did the gig together at Margate Pride, I made a point of turning to you at one point and going, this next one's for you. And it was your version of Break the Ice by Britney Spears. Yeah. Why have you picked this?
0: I think I ran onto stage and I was like, honestly, because of this moment, but also because it's one of my favorite, it's just, I think my favorite, Britney song and the video.
1: Oh, Anime Queen.
0: Like,
1: no,
0: crazy.
1: I know. Studio Ghibli found dead in a ditch.
0: Literally.
1: Britney, yeah. For those who haven't seen the Break the Ice video by Britney Spears, it's effectively, it's kind of like, it's Britney as a kind of anime. It's Ghost in the Shell themed, actually. Yeah. It's Britney meets Ghost in the Shell.
0: Is it because they couldn't film one at the time? I mean, I've got it in the back of my mind.
1: Oh, what, because of?
0: Because I think she was...
1: Maybe, but like, what an incredible way to get around a problem than to commission an anime music video.
0: Literally.
1: With Britney as a kind of like a robot secret agent.
0: Yeah.
1: But anyway, I mean, I'm so glad you picked this because this is my favorite Britney song. This is Break the Ice by Britney Spears.
2: It's been a while. I know I shouldn't have kept you waiting.

0: Break the Ice by Britney Spears, legendary, iconic, never to be beaten, incredible. From arguably her best album.
1: Oh my God.
0: The Timbaland produced Blackout.
1: It's the vocals on, like, cause I was going through the stems when I did the remix. I'm like, it's genius. And yeah. Like the 808s are made out of like vocals and just, it's crazy. Like the choir. It's crazy.
0: So, yeah, no, of course, the operatic.
1: Literally.
0: Drama. Yeah, because there is a similar vibe with, it's kind of giving like AO Technology's 50 Cent in a way as well. It has that similar sort of like pulsating kind of like, but I feel like that's just from like a glory era of R&B. When Timbaland was really like on smoke.
1: Like nothing sounds like it.
0: Did you ever hear the Timbaland tracks which he produced for Bjork? You've never got into...
1: What the fuck?
0: Bjork released an album. Okay, we're going to quickly do a little just like mini deep dive because we have the time. So in 2007...
1: I'm speechless right now.
0: So in 2007, Bjork is making her album. I think it's Volta or Voltaic. And she enlists, you know, probably because he's the hot thing and everybody else is making stuff with him. Volta, 2007. Bjork and Timbaland famously collab, or maybe not so famously collab, on a couple of tracks, including the first track.
1: Is it
0: off
1: out?
0: The album.
1: Is it released?
0: 2007.
1: Oh my God.
0: 2007, and it's not Walter Van... I think it is Walter Van Berendonk, who is a famous gay designer who created the costume that she's wearing on the... creative director.
1: I was just going to say.
0: But the first song, Earth Intruders, is produced by Timbaland.
1: Also Taste.
0: What?
1: Kalela.
0: Oh.
1: The new song. Have you heard the new song?
0: Of course. I've actually heard the whole album.
1: How? Can you say?
0: Friends in High Places. It's really
1: leak
0: good.
1: It, and we're leaking it live on air.
0: Oh my God, actually don't. I would literally get in so much trouble. We're back on Foundation FM with Satsamis. We are broadcasting live from the Trade Highway here on Mare Street. No trade showed up for the whole show.
1: Literally.
0: So maybe the PSA that we posted on the Foundation FM Instagram wasn't popping enough. Maybe we're not giving.
1: What's happening?
0: Maybe we're not attracting the trade. Peak. Yeah. I know, Miss Jaden over here, she's doing just fine. So, we've spoken about Sycophant, which is coming out soon. Mm-hmm. You also have a live show.
1: Yes.
0: Which is very exciting.
1: Yeah, three very special shows.
0: Yes.
1: Glasgow, 1st of May, Manchester, 2nd of May, and 8th of May, London, Village Underground.
0: Incredible.
1: Yeah.
0: Village Underground, such an iconic venue.
1: Yeah.
0: For those people who are going to one of these three live shows, mm-hmm. what can we expect?
1: I think drama.
0: Okay.
1: High energy.
0: Mm-hmm.
1: In your feels moments.
0: Incredible.
1: A live drama.
0: Okay.
1: Yeah. And some gags, which I can't reveal. You have to come to the show.
0: Oh, really?
1: Tickets on sale now.
0: Okay, incredible.
1: Yeah. Well, there'll be surprises. I'm like in that process of like, I'll like go for a run and listen to the music and be like, what would be funny to do or gaggy to do?
0: Yes.
1: So yeah.
0: How do you feel performing live? Is it something that has always come naturally to you, or is it something that you've had to work on and develop?
1: It's something that's come naturally to me, and I've had to work. And I've had to work on develop full sentences.
0: Amazing.
1: No, but I think it's... I was actually thinking about this on the way here. I think I have recently found a peace with being on stage.
0: Mm-hmm.
1: Like in the last year or so, I think I've really found my confidence and realized that like I just get such an energy and I get anxious beforehand, before a show. But like learning that people just want to have fun
0: mm-hmm.
1: at a show and people just like are in support of you. And I think I feel so at home on the stage and learning how to like really embrace that and push that, I think in the last couple of years has been amazing.
0: Are you superstitious at all?
1: I want to say no, but yes, I am. Like before a show, I'm like doing all the OCD, OCD things. I'm like
0: the pocket tap.
1: Phone in, out pocket, in, out pocket, in, out pocket. Like all those little things.
0: Well, I was going to say, and in terms of like pre-show rituals, do you have any? Or is there anything that you kind of like that comforts you or kind of gets you in the mood ahead of doing a live show?
1: I think I try not to latch onto them because I think it would very easily slip into like OCD traits, but like I can't have anything in my pockets.
0: Mm-hmm.
1: I don't know if that's like a superstitious thing. Maybe no. I think it'll be fun to develop one. I think once I've got like a band, I'd love to have that like moment where everyone's like, let's do
0: press. Actually,
1: wait, no, I do have one. Dan, my drummer from last ones, we always do 10 press ups before we go, like right before we go on, 10 press ups, and then you expel your breath.
0: You've obviously also done support work for so many fab artists.
1: Yes.
0: I think I saw you do support for Tom Rasmussen.
1: Yes.
0: Talk about that relationship with Tom. How did you guys meet? And what was it like doing support for their show?
1: They are amazing. And when was the first? I think it would have just come from them asking me, like, our first introduction was me doing a show for them.
0: Mm-hmm.
1: And then it happened a few times, and obviously we'd hang out backstage. And I think, funnily enough, they told me that they thought I was, like, kind of basic at first.
0: Yeah, that sounds like Tom.
1: And then I think we got to know them, and then I was telling them, like, the full tea of, like...
0: So, Bibi, like, it's so... It's so amazing to meet you because, you know, like the first few times we were hanging out, I was like, who is that?
1: Oh my God, that impression's amazing.
0: Well, Tom Rasmussen is my literal mother. Like, she's my drag mother, she's my mother mother. And also, we have the same sun, moon, and rising sign exactly. She's born 2 days after me on 9/11, of course. What other date would she be born on? But no, we absolutely do need to go for dinner. But yeah. So yeah, because I love your music for a while, Bibi, and thought it was so amazing. Bibi, it's the Bibi.
1: Yeah, but now we're like, I think we're, it feels like we're on very similar journeys. We have very similar like objectives and care so deeply about the music we make. And it comes from such like a place within of like really trying to make something that we feel comfortable, that we are trying to express.
0: Yes.
1: And so I think we relate musically a lot, and also just like we love to have a key.
0: Yeah. Well, I mean, she's the key of all
1: keys. Yeah.
0: That's 100% for sure. And for the rest of the year, your mixtape is coming out on the 24th of April.
1: Yes.
0: You've got three shows, Glasgow, Manchester,
1: yep,
0: and London, yes. Village Underground on May
1: 8th.
0: And then what does the rest of the summer look like for you? Are you playing any other shows? Where are you excited to be?
1: TBA on the other shows, but I'm excited to like make music again and like write again.
0: Yes.
1: We're going to do as much as possible with this project, you know, remixes,
0: yes.
1: Some new songs. Like, we're going to pick up the pace looking again.
0: Looking at the manager for the sign off, as you said it. Yeah.
1: The radio, let's go. And just promoting, I'm excited to like really, because at the moment I'm kind of 50-50 finishing the music and promoting. I'm excited to like go ham on the promoting and get the music heard.
0: Who are some dream remixes? Like, if you could pick any producer to come on board.
1: I mean, Midland, you're about to get an email any day, babe.
0: You're about to, yeah.
1: Talia, I need to ask her.
0: Of course.
1: Dream remixes.
0: I think Faf could really chop your... you need to get into Faf. Faf are an incredible DJ production duo. They play they did Femme Fresh, I want to say. They're DJs for Femme Fresh, but they're also in-house at Adonis, I think, too.
1: Okay.
0: Incredible DJ duo. Make amazing music that you would love.
1: Okay, I need to listen.
0: I'll play you something
1: after
0: the last... but I think Faf could be incredible for you. They're really great.
1: Yeah. Do you remix?
0: I don't. I don't know how to produce.
1: Let's get started, babe.
0: You think?
1: Yeah.
0: Cracked version of Ableton for me?
1: Yeah, babe. I've got... you know you can... you know you can airdrop Logic from the Apple Store? I went and did it, but I can't update my laptop because I've got other cracked stuff, and so I can't use it. But you can go into the Apple Store... airdrop software to you.
0: What?
1: And then because Apple don't require like
0: it's
1: sponsor
0: giving,
1: me
0: it's giving
1: use me in an ad.
0: It's literally it's giving Rami Malek and Mr. Robot. It's like what other tech hacks do we have?
1: Hypothetically, by the way,
0: Yeah, not proven. Certainly not proven for sure. And you know, obviously summer is the time for kind of like peak recreation, peak leisure. What does the Salsama summer look like usually?
1: Clubbing.
0: Yeah.
1: Crashing out, clubbing. No, I think, going out and like making loads of friends on the dance floor. You know,
0: yes.
1: that is the best feeling. Like, I like, Think About You, for example, came about after just like a series of, there was that, you know, Smut Press?
0: Of course.
1: They did a launch in one of the cruising grounds.
0: Mm-hmm.
1: They did an event there, Glastonbury, NYC Down Low.
0: Yes.
1: And what else? Probably like another East London club night. And it was like those, it was like a series of those events. And then that song came from that. And so I feel like that is really representative of what A Set Psalmist Summer is.
0: Okay.
1: Yeah.
0: The Smut Press projects in general is so
1: fascinating. I love them. I'm wearing their badges right now.
0: Yeah. What, for those listening at home, what do the badges say?
1: It says Bear at Heart, Anal Pleasure Research Center.
0: Period.
1: And Tom actually has my Rub My Belly one. So Tom, please give it back.
0: Tom Raz.
1: Yeah.
0: She's very deep. She's training for a marathon at the moment. So she's
1: Yeah, she can wear it for that. Fine.
0: Let's talk about your final track.
1: Yes.
0: Gwen Stefani, What Are You Waiting For? Why did you pick this?
1: This is another one of those core tracks where I would just be like in the back of my car. It's not in the back of my car. In the back of the car with my iPod Touch, like looking out the window, imagining I'm performing this song when I was younger.
0: Okay.
1: And it's just like, and like also, because this is her debut album after being in No Doubt.
0: Yes.
1: And it's just like the cuntiest song that you could come out with.
0: Would you ever, did you ever picture yourself being in a band? Was there ever a moment where
1: just so I could have a solo moment afterwards? Yes.
0: Yeah, completely. It's like the Drag Race girls who are like, I'm gonna go on Drag Race so I can be on All Stars.
1: Yeah, I love it, love it.
0: Yeah, but would you ever, was there ever a point where you thought you would put a band together?
1: Now more than before I got into music.
0: Okay.
1: Because I think now, like, the collaboration and like being with people in all the moments when around like being on stage, you know, being backstage, hanging out with people, like being in the studio and just like kicking with people.
0: Yes. Because
1: and collaborating like continuously, I think, is amazing.
0: Because being a solo artist, I can imagine, could be quite lonely, especially if you're kind of like showing up with kind of like quite, you know, if you're showing up and doing gigs without a band, if you're like just doing gigs to track.
1: Yeah.
0: Kind of like that, I can imagine, would be quite difficult going from city to city and place to place.
1: 100%.
0: There's a camaraderie in having a band which you don't have.
1: Absolutely. And like just solo. Like a shared pressure, I think, is would be the big one.
0: And like if you could pick a kind of like, you know, what your outfit would look like, full band, what's it giving? Organ, harpist, steel drum.
1: Absolutely harpist.
0: Absolutely harpist.
1: Florence and the Machine.
0: Yes, yes.
1: Like ceremonials. Harpist, trumpet, grand piano, obviously.
0: Yeah.
1: And then someone who does like synths, but also like synthesized drums.
0: Okay. Incredible.
1: Yeah.
0: Gorgeous. Again, this is the manifestation stage.
1: James Blake, what again, babe? Come on, let's make a band.
0: On the bucket list. Your final track, we're going to listen to you now. Thank you so much for coming on Queer
1: Thank
0: Island
1: you for having
0: Discs.
1: Me.
0: It's been such a pleasure. This is Gwen Stefani with What Are You Waiting For?

Where's it all going? Snowing in town, less than last year, but still so much snow, it looks like Canada. And I won't make it to Toronto this time. Hoping for good fortune and prosperity, flights, accommodation, and a fee. Halfway through the comedy show, I think about flight and whether I too could stay up there. If this plane comes down, it's over, said one crash survivor to another. Looks like we made it still, got home safe. Text or call or write a song to let us know you made it. From treacherous youth to tried and tested. Convicted but not guilty of any crime, but wanting to have yourself a bloody good time. Not hunting foxes or shotgunning peasants. Pleasant interactions, stoned or wired. Cool or fired up. Fighting the case for jerk or drill. Halfway through a case of wine. Playing songs from the distant future that sound like the recent past. Are you always coming last? Held up in the snow, it looks like salt, but we lack grit. We've gotten far too used to it.

I used to dream, militant dreams, of taking over America to show these white folks how it should be done. I used to dream radical dreams of blowing everyone away with my perceptive powers of correct analysis. I even used to think I'd be the one to stop the riot and negotiate the peace. Then I awoke and dug that if I dreamed natural dreams of being a natural woman, doing what a woman does when she is natural, I would have a revolution.

Shout out to Asher Lorenz. That last one was by Asher. That's going to be on a compilation, a Life is Beautiful compilation coming out in July. So watch out for that. And the poem that I started, the James Messiah poem that was at the start of the mix, is going to be on that as well. And I might play some others from the compilation at some point. Yeah. This next one was made with Sean Being. Shout out to Sean as well.

这玩意怎么办？

0: 面讲，那天在国校里还会看到我。
1: 我没说是你，我没看清楚，不是你啊。
0: 是啊，是我了。

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We'll make something. 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

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He says body's too young.

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0: interesting. 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God made Jesus die.
1: You really think that's true?
2: It's in the Bible, Leslie.
1: You have to believe it, and you hate it. I don't have to believe it, and I think it's beautiful.
0: You gotta believe the Bible, Leslie.
1: Why?
0: Because if you don't believe in the Bible, God will damn you to hell when you die.
1: Wow, Maybelle. Where'd you hear that?
0: That's right, huh, Jeff? God damn you to hell if you don't believe in the Bible.
2: I think so.
1: Well, I don't think so. I seriously do not think God goes around damning people to hell. He's too busy running all this.

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I got expensive energy, that's why they wanna touch me and get rich. I put a force field up in the mix, you cannot get close to my skin. I draw a line in the sand cause I'm good, I'm letting anyone in. 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I got expensive energy, that's why they wanna touch me and get rich. I put a force field up in the mix.

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I just got off the tube in Georgia. It's painful. When I cry, so I'm making it rain.

0: What's our name? Okay, so I am industry DJ.
1: And I am DJ and.
0: Okay.
1: That's all you need to know.
0: And we are available for bookings.
1: Yes.
0: We don't just perform.
1: We
0: DJ. Look at what we're doing right now. We can do this for money.
1: In any place.
0: We bring parties. We are party makers.
1: Preferably anywhere other than London.
0: Of
1: but
0: course.
1: if you want us in London, then also we are
0: also
1: available.
0: Here. Barcelona.
1: Lisbon. France.
0: Français.
1: The south of France.
0: West of France.
1: And the north of France.
0: Marseille. And of the other. Sweet.
1: Italy. Africa.
0: Africa.
1: South America. Brazil.
0: The Caribbean.
1: Get us back home.
0: Get us home.

I got what I want.

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Where are they bad from? Hello guys, down. One here. I would have fun a lot.

We've been Life is Beautiful. Life is Beautiful. Thank you to Jaso, Aloysius, the narrator, Isaiah Hall, Bianca Scout, Abby Asisa. Yeah. Angel Wings. Fly high, fly high, fly high.

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I know there's a few artists who are making it a thing, but

0: Cafe Bardock. Some nice deep house music for ya. And I'm ready to introduce my first guest, Yaya Bey. Hey Yaya, how you feeling?
1: Hi.
0: I feel like you feel very like just in a very you kind of match, no, you don't match the weather. You match the weather in a sense that like it's just very like chill, kind of like, you know, cozy.

0: rain. And you know, like when you make plans with someone and they cancel, that happened to me. Mm. And I was like, I'm so happy you cancelled. Thank you so much. You've actually made my day.
1: Yes, because you also got out in this.
0: No, exactly. But I'm glad to be here with you today on the show. Welcome. Hi. How are you feeling? How's things going? Today, this show is just all about you. Like, we're going to go through a few tracks that just summarize you as an artist and just you as a person as well. And my first question for you was, if people hadn't known you or hadn't heard of you before, like, what would be the first track that you would introduce them to?
1: Nobody Knows. It's on Remember Your North Star. I don't even know why. I think it's just one of the songs I like the most of mine. I like to perform it a lot. It's like the easiest song to perform. It's just right in a pocket that just feels like easy to go to for me. So yeah.
0: This is Nobody Knows.

0: as Nobody Knows by Yaya Bey. And I feel like that was a very like gentle introduction to you, actually.
1: Cool.
0: Yeah. just because I feel like, yeah, you're the feeling of your music kind of spans a lot of like different moods. But in a sense, I feel that it's quite representative of just like the, I guess, kind of like the topics that you cover in your music as well. It's like, from what I understood, it's just about kind of life and everything that comes with it, like the ups, the downs, everything in the middle. And I feel like you can have different genres that like kind of match that mood at any given time as well.
1: Yeah.
0: And I think that's kind of like what you do with your own music, right?
1: Yeah, I mean, I guess like you wouldn't listen to the same song like if you wanted to go to a party that you would if like you wanted to cry your eyes out.
0: Mm.
1: I mean, maybe.
0: I mean, you could. Yeah, it depends.
1: Yeah, you could. But, you know, like I think, you know, just life kind of requires different things.
0: Different, yeah.
1: To try to move through that. I mean, and also, like, I'm black.
0: Mm-hmm. Yes.
1: Obviously. And we just, we made all the music, so I might as well just... It's there for me,
0: yeah.
1: Like, culturally.
0: You're actually entitled to it.
1: Yeah, yeah, so it's just like, I might as well, you know, and, you know, I come from a kind of a multi-ethnic lineage, you know, in the sense that I'm Black American and I'm West Indian, and those two, like, Black ethnicities kind of covers most of pop music after, the, you know, like,
0: yeah,
1: so
0: I
1: it's
0: agree.
1: Just like, I can just do whatever I want because it's my birthright and I'm a nuanced human being. So,
0: yeah. Were those, like, did you see the both influences at home and how did they interact with each other?
1: Oh, you know, I'm from New York,
0: mm-hmm.
1: so I feel like that's the place where all of that intersects.
0: What part of New York are you from?
1: Queens, Jamaica, Queens.
0: Yeah.
1: And, you know, when you think about how blackness shows up in New York, it's all the black people that came from the South trying to escape Jim Crow, and then the influx of West Indians.
0: Mm-hmm.
1: So it's just, it's a culture that's happening hand in hand for at least a century,
0: mm-hmm.
1: you know? So, and it's not something that like you even really think about. I mean, like if you had to sit down and really think about it, but it's just a part of everyday life.
0: Yeah, because you grew up in it. So
1: yeah,
0: it's like, yeah.
1: You know, like, I mean, like you literally go to restaurants where you can get like soul food and a beef patty at the same time. Like that,
0: yeah.
1: Like that. That's a real thing in New York. So, and it shows up musically, you know. And how we party,
0: mm-hmm.
1: and how we live with each other, you know? So it's just a part of the culture.
0: Mm. Yeah. I think, London is quite similar in that same sense, a little bit different, but, like, it's, again, made up of, like, so many different cultures and that, like, we've kind of created our own culture from that as well. Mm. Like, of course, a lot of us are, black African or black West Indian, but then, you know, we're still kind of, I guess the second generation that's come from that, we've created our own kind of culture as well, which we call Black British culture. Some people would argue against it and say it doesn't exist. But like, it shows up in the music, it shows up in the way we dress, like in the way we party, the food that we eat, the language that we speak, like it's just so ingrained that it's quite undeniable to even say that like, the culture doesn't exist otherwise. So it's like, if we've grown up in that and we are part of the creation of that, we're very much entitled to, like, you know, using that for our own, in our own art or for our own good, or like in whatever way that might show up in life. And I think sometimes you can kind of be like bullied out of it in some senses, in some environments. So it really takes like strong will to like know who you are and connect to that and be proud in connecting to that as well. So like, yeah, I can definitely like relate to what you're saying. But yeah, I think that also leads like really well into the next question, because you know, you've explored so many genres in your music that are, I would call black genres. And yeah, I guess if you were to like, during the making of your album, like, what were the sounds that stayed with you? Like, what influenced the making of the new album, Fidelity, which is coming out in April?
2: Yes.
1: Well, I listened to a lot of things, so it's hard to narrow it down. But D'Angelo has this record called Spanish Joint, mm-hmm. off of Voodoo. And then I was listening to, like, Carmen McRae, just for, like, vocal stylings. Mm. There's a song she has called Yesterdays, but I was just listening to Carmen McRae in general. I would pick those two.
0: Okay. Some good ones. I don't know the second one, so I guess I'm about to find out. This is Spanish Joint by D'Angelo.

0: actually, because I think that's quite interesting. We were just talking about jazz and like timelessness, and we started talking about dance. And you were kind of telling me that dance, like jazz dance, was inspired by a West African dance.
1: Well, yeah, because, you know, enslaved Africans in America, in New Orleans and Louisiana, made jazz music.
0: Mm-hmm.
1: And so at the time, we're not that far removed from Africa. I mean, we, you know, 100 or so years, but we aren't as far removed as we are now. And so the movement is still very West African. So this music is made for the club.
0: Mm-hmm. Like
1: the intention is, jazz was dance music. And a lot of times, you know, dance music also has like culturally dances that go with it. You know,
0: mm-hmm.
1: like for example, like in Atlanta, there was an era of crunk music and snap music.
0: Yeah,
1: we were snapping to it. Like,
0: yeah.
1: That's how we get down, Black people. We kind of like house music. There's a way that you dance to house music. There's a, you know, dance hall. There's a way that you dance to dance hall, et cetera, et cetera. So jazz is the same thing.
0: Mm-hmm.
1: And so when you look at the movement, it's very Black. But then it got co-opted, just like jazz music did.
0: Yeah.
1: And so now when you see jazz, like if you go to a dance institution and you study jazz, it's a lot of Eurocentric movement. It's
0: very whitewashed.
1: It is very similar to like ballet.
0: Yeah.
1: But there's this man, I can't think of his name, European man. He then titled jazz dance what we created and meant for it. He titled it vernacular jazz.
0: Right.
1: Which was like some dumbed down, you know, the common man's kind of, but it's like the original dance movement that goes along with this. Like you can look up like Lindy hopping,
0: yes.
1: and that
0: yeah.
1: it's meant to, and when you see the movement, it's very, yeah.
0: And it's quite interesting how, like what you would call maybe traditional, what we would call traditional jazz dance, but then what like an institution would call traditional jazz dance feels quite different. So I kind of wonder how they went from what it originally was to making something that feels quite far removed from its roots.
1: Well, I think that it's a racist sentiment, but I think when white people in America and Europe really got their hands on jazz, they thought it was too sophisticated for us. And even when people say jazz is Black classical music, it makes it that the classical music is the sophisticated standard. And so it's been co-opted and taken from us because it is so technical,
0: mm-hmm.
1: and we aren't expected to be technical. And so now, you know, if you want to be a jazz musician, a lot of times you need to have so much money there and be able to go to institutions and study. There's a class barrier there for our own art, you know? And so the dance that's associated with it is something Eurocentric now, when really like it has like African roots, it has Black roots, it has Southern roots, and then all of that is gone. Not gone. There are young people who are really trying to reclaim it, which I think is beautiful. But we aren't having the conversation of like how we got here in the first place. Is that I guess we aren't supposed to be sophisticated. I mean, obviously we are, but you know.
0: But they don't. Yeah. I do get it, and I think it's quite. It just goes back to like all the genres. It's like what we kind of touched upon that you felt like. As a Black woman, it is your right to be able to explore all these different genres. But I wonder if you ever, have you ever felt like you were kind of discouraged not to, or like you started somewhere and then you was like, oh, I really actually want to explore using like dance music in the music I make. But then people tell you that you can't do that for whatever reason they project onto you.
1: I mean, yeah. One critique that I get a lot is that I don't have a cohesive sound.
0: Mm.
1: And sometimes that's frustrating, like, or just like, I'm trying this new thing though now where I'm like, I don't make music for people who are spectating.
0: Okay.
1: I make music for people who I'm like sharing in culture with, you know? And if you want to come and listen, you know, but you're a guest and I can't pay too much attention to what you have to say about it because this is not really a conversation I'm having with you.
0: Yeah, and the critique is never really rooted in anything concrete. It's just kind of like an impulsive feel that they have towards it that they feel that they should speak on. Yeah. Whereas like one thing that, like critique is one thing and I'd never shy away from it, but I always say that like, be able to articulate why you feel some way about something and what that is rooted in, and maybe also check if you have any bias in your critique as well. Because, yeah, I definitely like relate to that as well in the sense that for the longest time, even when I was like DJing, there were certain genres where like I felt like I couldn't lean too much into because it would stop me from getting bookings in other institutions that were maybe predominantly dance institutions. Like, and I love dance music, I love R&B music, and I love to be able to like bridge that together. But for some reason, there's like a lot of friction between those two worlds that is actually pretty one-sided, I would say. And it took me a while to be confident in the fact that like I can actually do both. And it's not about like what they think, it's about like what I feel feels good. And the people who gravitate towards it will always gravitate towards it because they also like feel the same way as well.
1: Yeah.
0: So like, I think, yeah, that's something that I really feel like deeply in your music. And I was wondering if there was any other artists that you admire for being able to do the same thing.
1: Probably Missy Elliott. because Missy Elliott, she could always just be anything she wanted to be.
0: Mm-hmm.
1: Like, she in a garbage bag in a music video, like just anything she wants to be.
0: Yeah.
1: She kind of like allowed herself that freedom. And I think she's a good example of like, you don't really have to ask for permission. You can just give it to yourself.
0: Mm.
1: I think sometimes I think many things, but one of the reasons I think we have to ask for permission is because we have like this, we benefit sometimes from the little places we slip through the cracks. Like we are all like palatable in some way to these, the colored peoples. We are like some way palatable. And sometimes I think we play into the ways that we're palatable.
0: Yeah, I agree.
1: And we don't want to give up the ways that we're palatable.
0: Mm-hmm.
1: But we want to have like an alliance and still ask for our freedom. And it's like, you can't have both.
0: Yeah.
1: You have to truly shake the table.
0: But I guess it's like, it's, I understand why, because there's always consequences.
1: Yeah.
0: And sometimes those consequences feel like they outweigh the benefit at times, until you're again able to get to a point where you feel confident within yourself that actually I'm just going to take it. Like at the end of the day, you're going to have this opinion on me, so I might as well do what I want to do because you're going to say something anyway. So
1: yeah,
0: you know,
1: it's hard. It's an everyday learning and unlearning and or you know, I definitely don't say it from a place of judgment, because I'm working through that all the time.
0: Yeah.
1: And sometimes I have blind spots where I don't even realize that I'm doing that.
0: Yeah, it's so deeply ingrained. Like,
1: yeah,
0: it's active unlearning, but it's like you acknowledge it. That's, I think, always the beginning. But yeah, we're gonna get into Hot Boys by Missy Elliott.
2: This is for my ghetto motherfuckers.

0: That's Happy Feelings by Maze and Frankie Beverly. Another song I've never heard before, so thank you very much for putting me on to all this new music.
1: I love Frankie Beverly.
0: Yeah.
1: It's my favourite.
0: I never really have gotten into their catalogue.
1: Get into it.
0: Yeah.
1: He's my favourite, like my all-time favourite. Like, he got a song for everything you feel. And like, the music just uplifts you. Like, he like dedicated his life to like making uplifting music. And I just had so much respect for him. Rest in peace. He passed away last year.
0: Yeah.
1: He's my favorite musician.
0: Which is a very radical thing to dedicate your life to making uplifting music, because sometimes life just be, you know, beating you up. And it's like, at the end of the day, I feel like joy is always within us, but like it can be really hard to find when, because you just go through shit, you know? And so like to be able to still find a way out of that, even though like, you know, whatever you're going through is still there, but you'll still be able to find the joy. Like that's not something to take very lightly, you know?
1: Yeah.
0: And this was the song that you picked when, you know, you feel like when life gets overwhelming and you need a bit of reassurance. This fits very perfectly.
1: Yeah.
0: You know? And I think also with your own music, you do touch on very like deep subjects, but like there's also like a lightness to your music as well. There's like a bit of humor as well. When I was listening to Bella Noche, I was giggling because I was just like, this is such, this, even though like it's turned into a meme, what we've made a meme has become so universal to a lot of like black people across the globe. And the fact that I can hear that and I instantly know what you're talking about, like,
1: yeah,
0: like, yeah, damn, me and my homegirls can't even go to the club anymore because for so many reasons, because I have to pay rent, there's not enough money, or like they've closed down the spaces that we usually would go to. Like, it's so much more deeper than like what the surface of that meme is, you know? So yeah, I do really feel that in your music. And yeah, I guess, how are you able to reach into like joy when you feel, are you able to reach into joy when you're like, when you're not necessarily feeling it in the moment?
1: I hate to say everything is because I'm black, but it really is true. Like, you know, they might have, y'all like might say this here, but in America we say this thing, black people don't take nothing seriously.
0: Yeah.
1: I think that's a global thing.
0: Yeah,
1: but
0: can't take us nowhere.
1: Yeah. And like, I think it's because we'll find the humor in anything. Like, we are the masters of like laughing to keep from crying. We are masters at joy. Like, so it's like, yeah, I mean, I'm gonna make a joke and then I'm gonna cry later, then I'm gonna make another joke after I'm done crying.
0: Duality.
1: Yeah. We're really good at that, yeah. You know? So I mean,
0: we've had to, you know?
1: Yeah.
0: And I think that also shows up in the way we even celebrate life. You know, when we have funerals or like when there's a christening, like in whatever situation, there's always going to be food, music, dancing, regardless. And
1: yeah,
0: like, it's crazy because that no matter where you're from, as a black person, that translates into all of our culture.
1: Yeah.
0: Such a beautiful thing.
1: Yeah.
0: Yeah. So the next question I had for you was, you know, Do It Afraid, your last album, was all about choosing courage and uncertainty. And now I was wondering, how does fidelity follow on from that? And like, also, like, is it a continuation? Is it a shift in how you're moving through the world? Like, and also, what is the song that would represent that bridge from Do It Again to Fidelity?
1: I think it's a shift because I've given myself permission instead of asking for it or subconsciously thinking that I need it. So I'm just giving it to myself. So I think that's the shift.
0: Yeah.
1: And yeah.
0: And you picked Choice.
1: Yeah.
0: It's a fitting.
1: Yeah.
0: It's pretty self-explanatory.
1: Yeah.

0: That is Jeep Le Coupe, Bimmers and Benz by Lost Boys. And I was saying that the hook sounds really familiar, but I couldn't tell you where it's from. But I know I'm going to go home and it's going to come up. And I'm like, oh, that's what it was. And that was your joyful song, song that represents joy to you right now in this moment. Why did you pick that one?
1: So they're from Queens. I'm from Queens. Mm-hmm. They're like legendary Queens artists. And the Coliseum Block, which is like so foundational, so important to people from Queens. Like, you know, it's like, especially, it's like, it's kind of like our Brixton, if that makes sense. Like, I was talking to some people yesterday, and they were like, Brixton is like really important. It's just a place for Black people, you know, and it's getting closed. It's closed down now. I just am trying to like remember like what we had, you know, because everything's getting gentrified, and like that was a spot for like before I was born, like and after, and like it was a spot for a long time, and it was a place that we had, and it was for us, and now it's gone. But I think holding on to memories and remembering, because sometimes when you lose things, there's like this like, what, did it ever really happen kind of thing. Yeah, I hope that was a good analogy. It's like on Brixton, I think so.
0: Because I don't know the Coliseum, I can't say it, but like I do, like Brixton is very like, very historic for Black Caribbean people, especially like, yeah, a lot of culture, not even only Black Caribbean people, I think a lot of immigrants, so.
1: Same. Yeah. Just Black people in general, immigrants and not just Black people in general. And it's, you know, it's a super West Indian area, but like also a Black American area, just the amalgamation, you know? Even though I feel like Brixton is a little bit more like Flatbush than Jamaica, Queens, but there's similarities for sure.
0: Yeah.
1: It's just our spot, you know?
0: Yeah. Thank you so much for coming on the show. We're sadly coming to an end. And yeah, this has been Hard to Explain, Easy to Feel on Foundation FM, with my very special guest, Yaya Bey.
1: Thanks for having me.
0: Of course. The last song we're going to end on is your song that kind of represents where you're heading next, especially as the new album is coming out soon. What was your choice?
1: I'm just like walking off.
0: Yeah, don't go too soon.
1: Paint Me Any Color by Ramp.
0: Mm-hmm.
1: Yeah.
0: And why?
1: Because it just makes me feel like...
0: Ta-da!

0: Yo, yo, yo, yo, yo, Foundation FM, it's your boy Leo Mandela. We are live from Hackney here. Wow, today is special, the first ever edition of Leo Mandela and Friends. Very excited, taking you through to 9 p.m. I'm bringing some of my favorite DJs, some of my good pals, MZ and Rakinzi, and then myself taking you through to 9 p.m. Look, first up, I'm not going to waffle too much. MZ is in the building. Irish, born and bred, am I right in saying? Yeah, Irish born and bred, producer, DJ, makes incredible songs, tunes. I hate the word songs, I don't know why I said that. She's amazing, she's one to watch. I'm very excited to look back and say I booked MZ for the first Leo Mandela and Friends when she's touring the world. Okay, MZ, should we run this?
1: Yeah.
0: Let's get it.
2: This is Leo Mandela and Friends.

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0: Yeah, we sound, you know, when I pass you on the club, yeah, we can do something together. Can
1: now this one is a very true. We're gonna eat it.

Yes. Welcome to Leo Mandela and Friends. Stepping up now is Rakinzie.

0: Yo, yo, yo, yo, yo, yo, yo, yo, yo, yo. Can you turn it up? Yes, yes, yes, yes. Can you hear me? All right, cool. Welcome, everyone. Thank you so much for coming. Leo Mandela and friends. Shout out Rakinzie. Big up in the building. All right, let's have a fucking party.
1: Fun times. Made in England. 2002. Fun times. 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

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Love is complicated, and we pretend that it's this easy thing and it shouldn't hurt, but I don't think that that's true.

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What's a gadget and devices? And your mind is made of diamonds. Electric intertwining. Cut the silence. And time is just a feeling that we're mining. We design it.

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What's a gadget and devices? And your mind is made of diamonds. Electric intertwining, cut the silence. And time is just a feeling that we're mining. We design it, groove.

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No matter the relationship that you have, love is complicated, whether it is love with your children, a partner, family, friends. 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

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Time is just a feeling that we're mining. Make a plan and make it happen. What's a gadget, own devices, and your mind is made of diamonds. Electric intertwining, cut the silence.

time is just a feeling that we're mining. Make a plan and make it happen. What's a gadget and devices? And your mind is made of diamonds. Electric intertwining. Cut the silence. And time is just a feeling that we're mining. We design it. Groove.

as much as we try to pretend like love is this easy thing, it's not. No matter the relationship that you have, love is complicated, whether it is love with your children, a partner, family, friends. 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

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Missing one cold, so lame nose. Can touch, but know that you're so close. It's love, but just a role, you know.

time is just a feeling that we're mining. Make a plan and make it happen. What's a gadget and devices? And your mind is made of diamonds. Electric intertwining. Cut the silence. And time is just a feeling that we're mining. We design it.

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Just a cold. 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It's love, but just a role, you know.

Time is just a feeling that we're mining. 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What's a gadget and devices? And your mind is made of diamonds. Electric intertwining. Cut the silence. And time is just a feeling that we're mining. We desire.

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What's a gadget and devices? And your mind is made of diamonds. Electric intertwining. Cut the silence. And time is just a feeling that we're mining. We design it. Groove.

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1: Hoje eu tô fazendo. 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

This is Scorpio, ruled by the planet Pluto. It's a water sign, mates Cancer, Pisces, or Virgos. Strong. There's two sides to the Scorpio and the Scorpion. They watch and listen. They observe everything very closely. Dictators love to rule, bossy. It's a sex sign of the zodiac. If there were 8 days, a Scorpio will indulge 8 days. Physically, they are very strong, muscular, can be very cold, but still determined to accomplish their goals. Domestic life, take it or leave it. Children, take it or leave it. Must and will have sex as often as possible. Never challenge a Scorpio. Always be his friend, or he will retaliate and will destroy you. A jealous, possessive love that they possess for human beings

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I got to stop this motherfucking record over here. Wait a minute. Fuck that shit. Still on this motherfucking record.

0: TV.
1: Me, Gus was the ones on the rope hanging out the stick. Me, Gus is the ones with gold rope hanging out a clutch. Is the ones with gold rope hanging out a clutch. Is the ones with gold rope hanging out a clutch. Is the ones with gold rope hanging out a clutch. Is the ones with gold. Is the ones with gold. Is the ones with gold. Is the ones with gold.